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Now I know why Flyleaf's I'm So Sick is so angry. Being sick sucks, man. It's Candlebox.

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It's interesting when songs work out like that, right? Like the artist and the title ends up being just like a complete sentence. Rise Against the Violence. It's KZQ. Here's Nirvana.

We don't have much time. Still got some good shows coming up for you. We got Weezer. It's happening October 4th in Raleigh. They're going to be with the Shins and Silver Sun Pickups. You know that's going to be a good show. Who cares if you like them or not? It's just going to be a good show, period. Clutch, House of Blues, Myrtle, Saturday, October 17th. What I'm looking forward to, Breaking Ben and Chevelle. Raleigh, Friday, October 23rd. No Metallica in sight, though. Here's Nothing Else Matters, KZQ.

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1: 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Let me tell you something. This is a job, not some kind of damn summer camp. 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

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Congratulations to Week 2's winner, John Mader. Here's Noah Kahn, Doors, it's KGQ.

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Listen, I'm all for slightly stupid, but you get in my car and start backseat driving, you're getting the hell out at the next corner. Don't like that. I'm not a fan of that. Let me drive my car. Thanks. Weezer, might as well be strangers. It's 96.1 KZQ, the Grand Cherokee Rock and Alternative.

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Joyce Maynor used to go to this bar, 96.1 KZQ. It's Beck. Have you ever been to South Dakota? Me either. Here's Bush, Glycerine.

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I almost forgot our own number. Here's Audio Slave, I'm the Highway. It's Beck, it's KZQ.

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0: You know, every now and then you'll find a radio station that's willing to tag on Jaded right after Brain Stew in its rightful place where it belongs. And we're one of those stations. Here's Green Day off Insomniac, arguably their best album. It's KZQ.
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I'm not going to lie, I'm really surprised that this song right here held on for 20 years. It's crazy. It's a good song, but is it a 20-year song? 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
1: I walked over to the Barnes & Noble.
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3: Yes, sir. 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
5: 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We're done. 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

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It's Beck, taking off. Gotta go to sleep so I can go back to work tomorrow morning, as I'm sure you do too. Here's Nine Inch Nails, Closer.

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1: Music that is not meant for music's cage. 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
3: Welcome to the barbecue.
4: Where is everybody?
3: Oh, they're out back by the pool.
4: You have a pool?
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3: It's weird, but there's a great white shark in our pool.
4: What? How'd it get there?
3: I don't know, sharks. How do they usually get in pools?
5: They don't.
3: Maybe a Sharknado? I don't know. But don't feed him. We're trying to get rid of him.
4: Hey, everybody. Hi.
6: I don't see any shark.
3: It's in there, Glenn. Don't piss him off, okay?
6: Oops, my foot is in the water.
3: Glenn, don't play around.
6: Oh, gosh. I hope I don't get eaten by a shark.
3: Come on, Glenn. No way that's covered in my renter's insurance.
4: At least it was just Glenn.
5: Yeah.
3: You're right.
1: Who wants Glenn's car? The great white shark in our pool.
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3: One. I don't know what the category is.
4: You hear that? I mean, that best pop.
5: Best pop. And the VMA goes to Lisa!
3: Who's Lisa? Is it Lisa?
6: Her name's just Lisa.
3: I thought it was Lisa and Cult Jam.
4: Wow.
7: I did.
8: They're getting real creative with these names.
4: Well, Madonna's winning. Yeah. If Madonna's winning, how come Lisa and Cult Jam can't win?
6: People are starting to get a little bold with their one name things. Because like Beyonce, you know, there's one Beyonce, right? There's Madonna, okay? And Miley Cyrus is trying it.
4: She's doing Miley.
6: Miley isn't a super common name, but I know like 50,000 Lisas.
7: Is Lisa part or was part of a Korean pop group?
6: Possibly.
7: I believe that might be it.
6: I don't know. Okay, here's my confession. I didn't actually watch the awards.
3: Me too.
7: Oh. I have to confess all the
3: way. Oh, my God.
7: Oh, my God. We're all in the same boat. I didn't watch the awards.
6: Oh, I'm so relieved.
4: Oh, no. I do know that we have a couple of... Remember last week when there were these jokes being told on our air? How did it start? Somebody told a joke.
6: It was the C-section joke.
7: Yes.
4: Great joke. Here's a few jokes that we've crafted over the last few months. First of all, B.B. Shea is calling me Sirhan on the pickleball court. Cause why? Deadly in the kitchen. Look it up. Mm-hmm. Look it up if you want to know why that's
7: it's a little deep. It's a thinker.
4: Well, yes. It's a thinker. It's vulgar.
7: Yeah. It's a terrible joke, but it's a great joke.
4: Well, it's awful in what he's portraying. I don't know if enough time has passed.
7: Yeah.
4: Even still.
7: And there's a chance you will play with a Kennedy at some point. I mean, I kind of know the circles you run in.
4: They call me Sirhan Sirhan.
7: That's my great uncle, you ass.
4: All right, you cannot say that. That's a point. Deduct a point.
7: Yeah, I don't know if the Kennedys will take kindly to that joke when you get up to heaven, BB. Where is he?
4: we're playing at Martha's Vineyard. I'm Sirhan Sirhan. How dare he say something like this? So anyway, that's a great joke. Then last week, somebody called and said to B.B. Shea, Biggie must have been a C-section baby because he avoids labor. Yes.
7: Great joke.
4: Boom.
7: Great joke.
4: Couple of them tried last night over at the VMAs. First of all, the host, Snoop Dogg, with an opening joke.
9: But before we get this show started, knock, knock. These nuts. I knew you'd like that. All right, let's get this party cracking.
7: It's a great joke.
6: That's a joke.
7: It's a wonderful joke.
4: It's a thinker.
7: It is. Yes. That's a wonderful joke.
4: Well, consider there's old Sirhan Sirhan over there. You got to think about it for a while. What? That's all he said. There's no punchline.
7: Yeah.
6: He's the only one that could get away with that.
4: Oh, yeah. He's the best. He's the best. Who else is going to host this thing, you know?
7: Yeah.
4: All right, how about Madonna? She tried one, too, when she was accepting an award.
10: First of all, I would like to thank my fingers because I can always count on them.
4: Listen to that crowd reaction. Oh,
7: woo! God, go girl.
6: She's like 70 years old, but thanks.
4: But let me tell you, I told B.B. Shea. She's had some work done. I mean, this Madonna.
7: Oh, definitely.
4: I'm probably not breaking any news here.
7: No, that face is smooth.
4: I saw it.
7: It's unbelievable. Yeah.
4: It looks like you now that you've shaved.
7: Yes.
4: I'm just saying it. It's like she is as smoothed out and her lips are so plumped up.
7: Oh, God.
4: My wife always says those kinds of things. You know, I'll say, like if I saw Madonna, man, she looks good for her late 60s. Oh, my God. Do you know how much work she's had?
7: That's just it. You don't ever think about work. You just see what's in front of you.
4: I know. I just say, oh, she looks great. I always say that.
7: And, you know, she went to that Fix-A-Face doc.
4: The main guy.
7: She had bad work done.
4: Mm-hmm. Oh, really?
7: Yeah. If you look at her like 2 years ago, she was starting to get that that big time. But she's one of the first ones that went to this miracle doctor who fixes bad plastic surgery.
4: That guy, he is a miracle worker. Because I saw her accepting that award, and she looks young.
7: Yeah, he's done like her. I think he did Kris Jenner, the mom of the Kardashians and stuff. And
4: Well, Madonna is 68 or 67, but she looks 40.
6: She really does. I just looked at the pictures from last night's awards. And honestly, you can't even recognize her.
4: If you said, who is this, I probably wouldn't have known. You know, that's how different she looks. Just young she looks, I guess.
7: I'll tell you who look. I can't believe I'm saying this because I've always thought she's pretty, but did you see Taylor Swift arrive in that dress?
4: Last night?
7: That's the hottest I've ever seen Taylor Swift.
4: She looking hot last night.
7: Something about the dress she had on when she arrived. I saw a picture of her at the arrivals, and I was like, "Okay, all right, Travis Kelce." I never see her look sexy,
4: right?
7: But this was like she looked sexy on arrival.
4: Do you know what she said last night through Bebe Shea? She had the award again. We just saw highlights. This is VMA Awards, so she's holding the award in her hand. Of course, she's a winner, Taylor Swift, and she said, "There's someone that I have to thank here tonight." My inspiration, my rock, the person that I owe it all up to. And, of course, we both thought she was going to say Travis Kelce, and she said Dolly Parton.
6: I thought she was going to say her mom.
4: I thought she was going to say her husband. Instead, she says Dolly Parton. So that's what you get.
7: I don't want to give too much away. We have a Dolly Parton story coming up with somebody that might be my favorite thing of the week.
4: The Dolly Parton. That is coming later on the grid.
7: It's great.
4: You know what I saw about Dolly Parton? I'll tell you something about Dolly Parton. I've
7: never heard such a lie in my life.
4: About Dolly Parton.
7: Yeah, we'll get to it.
4: You're talking about Reba McEntire.
7: Silence.
4: I won't say it. Don't say anything. It's coming up. It's coming up.
7: Sure, yeah.
4: I'll say something else about Dolly Parton. I just saw this, too, on TV. It was Friday 9/25. It was 9/25. Yes. So in her hometown of Sevierville, Tennessee, they had a proclamation that 9/25 from now on would become Dolly Parton Day. I fought it.
7: Yeah, weirdly. Yeah. Yeah, you're against her day and the airport.
4: Correct.
6: But airport's really TJ.
4: Correct. But I'm a huge fan. So the guy who is presenting, the mayor of Sevierville, says, we're so proud to have had Dolly Parton as our number one resident of this town. And he says, from this day forth, today's date will be Dolly Parton Day. And he goes, and ironically, it's September 25th, 9/25. And I thought, that's not ironic. You chose it.
7: That's why you're doing it.
4: That's why you're doing it. It's not like, oh, it happened to be on this day.
6: People just throw that word around.
7: Did he think not realize what or why?
6: What a coincidence.
4: Hey, that's weird. We chose September 25th.
7: Yeah.
4: Whoa, what do you know?
6: It was available.
4: What in the world? Exactly. Listen, if anybody needs to know anything about the VMA Awards, I'm here.
7: Okay.
4: I'm here. That's all I know.
7: Sounds like so far we have two bad jokes, and I can't get you.
4: Just like this show. Just like this show every day.
7: Every day.
4: Two bad. We'll start with two bad jokes, and I don't understand.
7: What did they say?
4: Listen, last night, watched a little bit of the Sunday night football game. The Broncos were playing. That's my team. Here's how much I know about sports. I watched the first quarter. The Broncos went 3-and-out on their only possession. The Rams ripped up and down the field, went up 7-0. I turned to my wife and said, the Broncos can get beat 42-0. This is going to be awful. I'm going to bed. And off to bed I went. This morning, I wake up.
8: Wide receiver Stafford. And a quick interception. Hufanga. Stafford's got an angle. Hufanga back inside. Stays on his feet. And he will score.
4: You cannot call the NFL. The Broncos win.
7: I was shocked by that.
4: Yeah. They looked out dead and married. And Bebe Shea and I were talking. You know, you're a Panthers man. They lose to the Browns.
7: God, I can't forget this.
4: You can't figure out anybody, really. I mean, the Raiders are 3-0. By the way, speaking of the Browns, you know who Red Rachel likes? Oddly, Deshaun Watson.
7: Big fan.
6: You know, Biggie has accused me of something, and I deny it a lot, but he's actually right.
4: Yeah.
6: I often defend creeps.
4: Yes.
7: He does. Yeah. This is becoming part of your character I don't know how I feel about.
4: She walked in today. She's like, Sean Wolf.
7: What?
6: I was like, my thing is, I feel like everybody hates him, okay?
4: Well, they do.
6: Like, the fans hate him.
4: Well, for good reason.
7: Yeah, I mean, who hasn't? But honestly, who hasn't asked 38 masseuses to pleasure them?
11: It's the magic number.
7: It was one of those where it was like, all right, one, okay, maybe I'll believe him. And then it was like, well, four, okay, yeah. Four. And I mean, then we got up to like, yeah, it was like, all right. Yeah.
6: Well, you don't know if you don't ask, you know?
7: I mean, how?
4: I'm glad you said that. Yeah.
7: It's not like what every masseuse in Cleveland was like, hey, a little bonus here? Or?
4: I know.
7: No, okay.
4: It's like, how do. Yeah, couldn't he just settle it on one masseuse, by the way?
7: Yeah.
4: Who has 50?
7: There had to be one that would have done it for him. I mean,
4: maybe he was just going through all of
6: he was going to find one.
4: Right. So you defend it. Well, I'll tell you what is probably right about him. He's playing well, Deshaun Watson, because now it's like, what's to lose?
6: Even the fans hate him. Nobody wanted him. Right, and so now he's like, well, let me try to be as unbelievable as possible so that they don't hate me so much.
4: And he did it.
7: I saw an unbelievable stat during that mess of a game yesterday that he has the best quarterback rating in the fourth quarter so far in the NFL this season.
4: Deshaun Watson.
7: Yeah, it's like 148.
4: Doesn't it make some sense that when your back's completely against the wall, you're just like, well, I got nothing to lose. Let's just go.
11: Well, he got the bag to end all bags. He told the city they suck. Everybody boos him. They hate him.
4: Yeah,
11: I mean, go for it. Why not? Be good.
4: Do you know, I can relate this to the history of this program. 2 weeks into it, when Chris Dim and I started this show, 28 years ago, we were awful. You remember, Rachel? Oh, no, wait. You weren't born. BBJ, you were four.
11: Yeah.
4: Biggie booed us at a wrestling event.
7: Yeah, I was 15.
4: Was it wrestling? Was it wrestling?
7: I know it was Monster Trucks.
4: Monster Truck. We were at a Monster Truck event, and you know, we had just replaced John Boy and Billy, a popular show. We came out onto the mud to do a Monster Truck. We were doing a tug-of-war during the break of the Monster Truck show, and 25,000 people were there, unbeknownst to me, a teenage Biggie. And as we were introduced and waving, they all, the boos that rained down on us.
7: Well, not only were we angry about the replacements, but also you interrupted what was the best, the Monster Truck show. I mean, who wants to pause fun with, hey, here comes some DJs to do a tug of war.
4: Here's a couple of dummies.
7: Yeah.
6: And I don't know what you guys were like back then, but I feel like you couldn't have possibly been more out of place.
4: No. No kidding. Yeah. No kidding. So we do a tug of war. We got listeners to do a tug of war with us. And of course, it's like, and here's Chris Kelly. Boo!
7: Yeah.
4: And I'm waving, you know, to the crowd and everything. And I had no idea until years later, the heartbreak, that my best friend, my future best friend, was loudest of them all.
7: Yep.
4: Booing. Well,
7: I like their barbecue sauce.
4: Well, so our boss came to us after the first 2 weeks and said, guys, I'm pulling the trigger on this show. This is done. We have a meeting with some uppity high-ups in the company, but if I don't hear it in the next couple of weeks, you're out. And the next day, Chris Dim said, just let your balls hang out there, man. And I was like, you mean literally? And he's like, no.
6: No, put them away.
4: No.
6: Put away.
4: So then you just kind of just go for it, and, you know, whatever,
7: why not?
4: Whatever happens, happens. Yes, and, you know, we made it through that first month gauntlet, even though this man right here, my future best friend, was booing me from there.
6: He gave you the motivation.
4: He gave me the motivation, exactly. What if this, this is sports related as well. You're also a NASCAR man. Biggie is. What's this? There was a fight at the hot dog stand. You see it?
7: Well, yes, I have. Oh, yeah, the video is something.
4: Yeah,
7: So I believe it was an ARCA event, which is like kind of third-tier NASCAR, like low, you know, they're up-and-coming guys.
4: Yes.
7: And they were at Martinsville. Now, Martinsville Speedway is known for their hot dogs.
4: BB shaking
11: the
4: test.
11: Yes. Yeah. The Martinsville hot dogs are top notch.
4: Is it really?
11: They're fantastic.
7: They're very good. Now they come, I mean, you just walk up to the stand and they just give them to you. There's no like, it's chili slaw, red dog, by the way.
4: Is that, but that's what you want, mustard chili slaw.
11: Yeah, but it's just on their own, they're wonderful.
4: Mm-hmm. That skinny red dog.
7: Skinny red dog.
4: That's the best
7: dog. It's the only, I'll tell you this, it's the only place I like the red dog is from them.
4: To me, that's the best, that's the best way. It's the cheap weenie.
7: Yes, yes.
4: I've been called that, by the way.
7: Yeah.
4: Sorry.
7: It's on his jersey.
4: Who's the cheap weenie?
7: Yeah.
4: It's the DJ. So,
7: but,
4: you love him.
7: Yeah. Oh, yeah. And so my understanding is, like most short tracks, there was some bumping and somebody moved somebody for the lead or for second. And the one guy, Corey Heim, he got sucker punched at the hot dog stand.
4: Exactly.
7: I mean, he got truly, there was some pushing and shoving. I've seen, I guess, the pre-video, But all I see is this one guy from the other team, I mean, come up and he popped him good.
12: We have the play-by-play.
13: Crew members and not necessarily drivers that were involved with that altercation with Corey Heim took a shot that looked like from a crew member down here by the hot dog stand. So I'm sure NASCAR will take a good look at that. But it happened right in front of the famous hot dog stand. Let's go to Blake McCandless, who has a little more insight as to what took place.
14: Yeah, guys, I was standing right there. Corey Heim was just walking back to his hauler right in front of the hot dog stand. Punches were thrown.
4: Sucker punch.
7: I bought hot dogs at that stand. I know where that is.
4: I do not doubt it. This guy, too. The both yeah. of you. Who's had more hot dogs at Martin's? You've probably been more, Biggie.
7: Oh, I'm sure I got BB beat on that. I used to go all the time.
11: I've only been a couple times.
4: In one race day, what is that, 5 hours at least?
7: Yeah.
4: How many hot dogs? I mean, a few.
7: I've had probably, during a race day, mm-hmm. I've probably had four.
4: There was, I think I told you recently about that Rowan County, North Carolina, when I went to see Legion Baseball when I was a kid. They were known for their hot dogs. Yeah. I had three during the baseball game. It was so good. And that's the same way. They just hand them to you.
7: Yep. Man, and I've had them in the pits there because they even have a stand in the pits.
4: Mm-hmm.
7: And, when I'd be standing there, I go grab two. Then, you know, you wait an hour, go back, grab two more.
4: That's pretty cool.
7: And they're great priced.
4: What is it, like $2?
7: Yeah, I was like, at the most, $2.
4: That's if you can get known for that, for like having a great mm-hmm. hot dog or whatever it is. But you can't order like, is it mustard, chili, slaw, and onions?
7: That's how I was always just served them.
4: Yeah.
7: You might be able to go up and say, can I? But mm-hmm. as quick, I'll tell you this, it's a machine because they sell so many, especially in the grandstand area.
4: I'm sure.
7: I think you just sling them out how they are.
11: 70,000 on a race weekend.
7: Yeah.
11: I just looked up the stats.
4: What's your best baseball stadium hot dog? I've probably asked.
11: I don't eat hot dogs at baseball stadiums.
4: You don't.
11: No, I don't.
4: You go for the more
11: exotic. I go for the more exotic things, yes.
4: Do you know the NFL is so big? I was just thinking this today. It's just like you watch those games yesterday. You never – Red Rachel's doing a pick six against Jeremy Phillips, who's a former NFL player. He went 2-4 in the six games this week. She went 3-3. He said, why is this so hard? You cannot pick these games.
7: Especially this season so far.
4: You cannot pick these games. But it's so all-encompassing, the NFL – baseball's playoffs start tomorrow, and I barely thought of it. The Yankees are playing the Red Sox.
11: I know.
4: I've barely thought about it because the NFL is just everything. I did see this guy. Did you see this guy? He's a baseball player for the White Sox.
7: Oh,
4: you see this guy?
11: Murakami.
4: Yes. Rookie first baseman from Japan. And they asked him about making the playoffs. This is right after they clinched going to the playoffs. And they said, you know, how much champagne have you had? How many champagnes have you opened?
15: Mooney, your first clubhouse celebration. Rated on a scale of 1 to 10. How's it going so far?
16: 100.
15: Oh! How many champagne bottles have you opened so far?
16: 100.
15: Just what does it mean just to be able to celebrate with this team?
16: I'm Japanese!
4: Great. Is this the best or what? Is this a fantastic?
7: You can definitely. Yeah. And as a White Sox player, celebrate like that, they should.
4: Yes. I loved it.
7: You might not be back for 15 years.
4: Oh, yeah. You're not going to. And they ain't going to be around long. They're going to be knocked right on out. But that was a celebration. I loved seeing that guy. I saw that guy all weekend.
7: I have Japanese.
4: My father wouldn't like it.
6: All right.
7: Yeah, he wasn't.
6: Too much fun?
4: Japanese.
7: Yeah, Japanese.
6: Okay.
4: He was around for Pearl Harbor. And,
6: okay.
4: He never
6: forgave.
4: Listen, I once had a Toyota. He didn't speak to me for a year.
6: Oh.
4: Yeah. I leased it. He's like, is that a Camry? I was like, yeah.
7: Yeah.
6: Take it back.
4: He cared for that one bit. Well, remember I used to eat Japanese.
7: Oh, God,
4: I'd have to hide it.
6: Gosh,
4: from.
6: You can't have sushi. Mm-hmm.
7: Well, you were having chicken and rice. With a delicious sauce.
4: He did not care for that. There's an episode. Interesting. I got you on Mad Men.
7: Yeah.
4: And there's an episode a couple of seasons in where Mad Men is this, Madison Avenue ad makers. And they're trying to get Honda. Honda's brand new. They're just being created in the 60s. And one guy's like, I'm not working with them. I will never work with them. Because, you know, Pearl Harbor was 20 years earlier.
7: Yeah.
4: 20 or 25 years. So you think of that kind of in the grand
7: scheme. Absolutely.
4: You know, something that happened in. It would be like us working with, like, the terrorists from 9/11.
7: Of course.
4: You know,
7: for us, it seems odd to think of, but for that generation, it was like, no.
4: My father, he was part of that generation.
7: Yeah.
4: He really was. That's true. But I still celebrate this guy. I mean, this is fantastic here for the White Sox and everything. And one more piece of sports dirt. I'll tell you what my wife asked me. I watched the Tennessee-Texas game.
7: I thought Tennessee was a slog.
4: What a slog.
7: Yeah, I thought Tennessee was coming back on them, too.
4: But they were completely outplayed in that game.
7: Oh, big time. It was a, you're right, a slow game.
4: It's just like you watch it. And the president was there. And I was just like, this is not a good show. And that I've been to that stadium. It's fantastic. But that game was so boring. And nobody scored. And, you know, Texas really dominated. But Tennessee recovers that onside kick. And it looks like maybe.
7: I could not believe that.
4: At that point, it's like, hold it. But they did what they did all game. They got sacked. They had penalties. And they moved backwards.
7: Yeah.
4: So at the end of the game, Arch Manning is being interviewed. Did I get my Arch Manning take on air?
11: I don't think so, no.
4: My take on Arch Manning.
7: I like you just talk to BB now. Clearly.
4: I do.
7: He sits there and goes, uh-huh.
11: Yeah.
6: Writes it all down.
7: What you do to your wife, he does to you.
4: I know.
7: I have an Arch Manning take.
4: Uh-huh.
11: Interesting.
7: Yeah.
11: Fantastic.
6: Wow.
4: Arch Manning is probably going to be the number one draft pick in next year's NFL draft. Like, he's hyped beyond the moon. And every time I watch him play, he's mediocre at best. I feel like he's going to be drafted number one, play for 2 or 3 years, and be fair, go to be in a backup, and have the Marcus Mariota career.
7: Well, last year he was supposed to be it, and then he didn't even play.
4: He's just not. Every time I watch him play, it's like, he's not that good.
7: No.
4: It's just his name. It's just the name Manning.
7: 1,000%.
4: You think Peyton was cheering for Texas or Tennessee?
11: Tennessee.
7: Tennessee, I would lean.
4: Over his nephew.
11: Yeah.
7: Yeah.
4: Yeah, maybe. Because, of course, he's for Tennessee. But at the end of the game, they're interviewing Arch Manning, who won the game. Mm-hmm. And here's this, you know, good-looking, tall quarterback, 21 years old. And my wife said, do you think Arch Manning gets a lot of girls at Texas? And I was like, I think he's going to get laid before he gets on the bus.
7: I think if he chooses to.
4: I think.
7: If he has a girlfriend, I guarantee you she's gorgeous.
4: Yeah. I was like, if he's into that kind of thing.
7: Yeah.
4: I think probably Arch Manning, who's already rich. You know, and that's another thing about Arch Manning. He could say tomorrow, I'm tired of football, and be set for life.
7: Yeah. Know? Well, I look at college players so differently now anyways, because they're all paid if they're good. Yeah. And it's like, yeah, he's only here, but, you know, he's worth $5 million.
4: Well, I told my wife he's probably making $5 to $10 million.
7: Easily, without a doubt.
4: Yes, and she was blown away by that because she didn't know the whole NIL. I said, he didn't have to go to the pros. No. You know, he could play one more year at Texas and be like, okay, I'm done at 22.
7: Yeah.
4: It's unbelievable. Whew, that's some sports, baby. We just covered entertainment and sports. What else you want? I'm spent.
6: That's it.
4: I'm spent. I need a little nap. Wow. I'm done. Coming up, though. More entertainment. Famous singers and actors in peril. Red Rachel has some thoughts on Ella Langley's latest suitor, who was trying to ask her for a date. There's a little interaction here. That's next. Two Guys Named Chris.
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17: 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Very first look at traffic on this Monday morning, and we are accident-free in both Horry and Georgetown County. Look for a disabled vehicle on Bypass 17 northbound, just south of the on-ramp for Robert Grissom Parkway. If you see an accident or have traffic news we need to know about, pull over and text us at 843-839-9696. That's 843-839-9696. 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

0: Was it last week Ella Langley broke the record? Choosing Texas is that song that's just, of course, everywhere. And that's she's dating some country.
1: Some other country guy, I don't know.
0: And that just came out last week, too. But there's this guy on TikTok who's gone viral now. Apparently, he yelled at her across a parking lot.
2: Hey!
3: That's never a good.
0: No. And he's like, how many likes to get you to go out on a date with me? Meaning, like, if he put stuff on social media, if he got enough likes, millions or whatever, she'd go out on a date. And she said, none.
1: I think she said, there ain't enough likes in the world or something like
0: right,
1: that.
0: That's right. It's a very good impression, by the way.
1: Thank you.
3: That was really good, yeah.
0: Now, B.B. Shea thinks that Ella Langley is not real. She's a psyop.
3: And I sign on with this.
4: I was in the car with my girlfriend yesterday, and this song came on.
0: Yeah.
4: And she goes, is this Ella Langley? I said, it is. She goes, you know, I've never heard the song. I've never even seen her. I was like, exactly. It's because she's not real. There's a reason you've never seen her.
0: Nah. How did she escape the song? The song is all over the place.
4: I don't know. She had never heard it before.
0: That's because your girlfriend knows what's real.
4: And, she does.
0: And she does it. She's delightful. I saw her last night at an event. She's delightful. I told my wife as we walked down, I was like,
4: More champagne. Oh, hey.
3: Oh, wait. You look familiar. Why do I know you? Why do I know you? Why do I know you?
5: I was at a VIP event last night.
0: Yes. My wife said, this is pretty swanky. And here comes B.B. Shea. Hey, man.
4: There's the party.
0: What's going on here? This guy who asked Ella Langley across a parking lot, how many likes to get you to go out with me, now is going viral because he surrounded himself with, like, 10,000 flowers and said, now will you go out?
4: That's crazy.
6: Ella, you said there's no amount of likes in the world that can get me to take you on a date. I hope this amount of flowers is enough. And if not, please, let me come to the concert. Please just give you a hug. I'm an Ella fella forever. I love you!
0: Okay, I get a restraining order on this guy. He's an Ella fella.
4: Yeah, that's the last thing you hear before the gates. She crashes through the gates and flowers flying out of the window.
0: But how do you think she's handling this situation?
1: In typical Rachel fashion, I'm defending the creep.
0: Right. The Ella fella.
1: She overreacted.
0: You
1: so the comment on there aren't enough likes in the world, that's funny. That was a good response.
0: Yeah.
1: And, you know, the flowers is too far. But she made some, I think it was a comment or on a post or whatever, and she said, I realize this is dark humor, but I'm still a person. And it was just, to me, he's probably just trying to get views. I just thought it was a little bit of an overreaction.
0: Oh, because when she said, this is too dark. Okay.
1: And that's not even dark humor. Ella, if you think that's dark humor, stay home.
0: Come on. You want to see darkness. See Biggie.
1: Just have a conversation with Biggie once in a while.
0: He's in a dark, dark place.
3: And by the way, the song playing in the background, that Two Dozen Roses, that is it's weirdly making this like kind of hit comeback in TikTok videos and stuff. Shenandoah.
0: Shenandoah.
3: But that song is one of my favorite country songs ever.
0: It's a great song.
3: Ever.
0: It is.
3: It's funny to see the youth embrace it. But I have always loved that song.
0: Yeah.
3: Pretty sure I've seen them in concert when I was a child in Myrtle Beach.
0: Fantastic. It's a great song. I used to play that at the Kickin' Chicken when I worked there.
1: Huh.
0: When did that song come out? Two Dozen Roses. I really felt like I played that. I might not have.
3: Let me see.
0: I might not have played it. I was playing
3: 1989.
0: I did play it. Yep, that's when I was working there. I broke that record. I was like, "Here's brand new Shenandoah."
3: That's their version. I'm sure
0: there are other versions. I think of that song. Speaking of old school country music, here's what Biggie's talking about. You know, we lost Dolly a little over a month ago. 9/25 was proclaimed Dolly Parton Day in Tennessee. And the mayor of Sevierville said, ironically, we're doing this on 9/25, which, of course, there's nothing ironic about that.
3: Not at all.
0: You chose that date. You did that for her song. Well, now Reba McEntire is speaking out. They were dear friends. And Reba, I'll just let the audio speak for itself. She said, I got a phone call from Dolly in late July.
7: She did call me the last of July, and I was in a meeting, and I missed her call. And I tried to get back in touch with her, and I couldn't. Never made connection. And then when Lisa Davis, my buddy, called me the morning of the 25th, and she said, Dolly's gone. I thought, I'll never know why she called me. I'll find out one day.
0: In heaven is when she'll find out. Hey, man, what did you need?
4: Well, you can't go to heaven when you're lying.
1: He did take my phone call.
4: Never heard such a lie in my life.
0: Why don't y'all trust Reba?
4: Just because we've all done it. Or you look down at phone, you're like, Christ. Yeah. What's this bitch want?
1: Oh, Biggie's calling again.
4: Dolly. Yeah. Silence.
3: Yeah, I'll never find out. What she called a month ago, Reba.
1: You never got a chance to call her back.
3: She called in July. And then when you call back, you know what they do? God, please don't answer. Please don't answer. Please don't answer. Please don't answer. And then they don't answer, and you're like, well, I've done my part. Because she said she called me in July.
0: Yeah, right. She died
3: Dolly
0: a month,
3: died
0: month
3: a month
0: later,
3: and some later. Change later. That's right. You know, I missed her call the last time. Right. Right.
0: Just not mm-hmm. able to connect.
3: I was in, and such a cliche, I was in a meeting.
0: Right.
3: Okay.
1: What were all you right. meeting about, Reba?
0: You know what my thought was? What's she got to go to a meeting for?
1: What is she meeting about?
0: You know, send your yeah. underlings.
3: Yeah.
0: You know, who's having Reba in for a meeting? I doubt mm-hmm. that. You're probably right. Look, I was like, oh,
3: yeah, I mean, I was,
0: I'm not dealing
3: I wouldn't have even
0: crap.
3: Brought up the story. I had to just.
0: But she wants to be all
3: of
0: that.
3: Of course, yeah. She wants to be Reba about it.
0: Yeah, yeah.
3: I'll find out one day.
0: Yeah. Right. I bet Dolly's waiting for her in heaven like, hey,
3: what the hell?
0: I was getting ready to say something.
3: I heard what you said about me, bitch.
1: She would never say that.
0: How dare you? This is country music as well. Luke Bryan. Would you ever do this?
2: Wake up,
0: you know Luke. This is his... wonderful, total original creation that he wrote.
2: Okay.
0: Apparently, he was on stage and was battling a bit of a cold over the weekend, and he was coughing, and he said, does anybody have any chapstick? And 800 sticks of chapstick
3: oh God, yeah.
0: came up there, and he started putting it on his lips, and I thought, who would do that? You know, I mean, this is a stranger's chapstick or lip balm or whatever.
3: I think this is driving him insane.
0: Yeah.
3: Every time I see him now, he's either defending his songs, which are just lists at this point, and or he's on stage sickly and doing something like that. He's like, give me some trash stick.
0: Yeah. Do you know, I used to put on others' deodorant when I was about 13 or 14 in the gym locker room. Because, you know, I was very late to puberty. So I had no hair under my armpits. So and I was very embarrassed about that. So other guys were using deodorant and just, you know, there's flaunting the hairy armpits. And I'd say, hey, man, I forgot mine. Give me a little. I didn't even need it, you know.
3: No.
0: And I was putting it on. And my mother later said, don't use anybody else's deodorant. Is that wrong, do you think?
3: Yeah, you should not do that.
0: I mean, it's not like lip balm or lips.
3: I got a staph infection from doing that.
0: Yes, I think girls
1: are more likely to do it, though, because we usually shave under our arms.
0: Yes.
1: So there's not like the hair. But I don't think you should. I've done it. I've definitely done it.
0: Yeah. But I only did it as a pretense of, oh, I need this.
3: Yeah.
0: You know, which really I didn't. You know, I was pretending all the time like that.
3: Mm-hmm.
0: But my mother said, don't ever do that. And that's where I first learned that Old Spice is my deodorant.
3: Yeah.
0: Swagger. A swagger man.
1: Oh, okay.
0: Oh, yeah, that's right. Because I didn't know. I didn't have any deodorant. Well, my mother gave me Tussie. You familiar with Tussie?
1: No. What is that?
0: It's long out of business. When she started to smell me, my mother left some Tussie on my nightstand and said, you'll know when it's time. Tussie was like a cream deodorant that you like. I don't think they make this anymore. You would put it in. It's the consistency of like Noxema. So you'd get some, or sour cream.
3: Yeah.
0: You'd get some on your fingers and rub it up under your arms.
1: Did it work?
0: No. Apparently not, because it went out of business.
3: So. The first deodorant I ever received was Shure.
0: Mm-hmm.
3: I don't know if you remember Shure.
0: Oh, raise your hand.
3: Yeah. Mm-hmm. And I one time, roughly probably puberty age, I went to work with my father. He was a manager of an Ecker Drugs.
0: Mm.
3: And I wanted to use deodorant, much like you.
0: Yeah.
3: So it was before the store opened, so I could just wander around. And I went over to the deodorant aisle.
0: Mm-hmm.
3: And picked up one and started putting it on with full intention of putting it back on the shelf.
0: Oh, geez.
3: Yeah, well, I mean,
0: oh,
3: I was just,
0: wow.
3: Yeah, but I just want, you know, I'm alone. I'm a kid.
0: Yeah.
3: And so I'm just over there rubbing all these deodorants under my shirt, and I hear, what are you doing?
0: I'll bet.
3: And it was my father. Mm-hmm. And he's like, which ones did you use? I have to buy all of these now.
0: Ooh, yeah.
1: Like, yikes.
3: Yeah. I was just putting them back.
0: Was there like a little...
3: Oh, yeah, but I just put the little seal back, like, you know, he used to crank out. Yeah, I just put it back on, yeah.
0: Do you know, right now, in fact, a P1 Lister sent deodorant that has no metals or... we were talking about this one day.
3: Yes.
0: I use Swagger.
3: Yeah.
0: Old Spice. But they sent me some of these dye-free, metallic-free deodorants. And I like the way it goes on, and I like the scent. It's not overpowering or anything. But, like at the gym, I stink.
3: It doesn't work.
0: The scent does not work great. Sometimes I smell myself, And a lot of times I blame it on you. Mm-hmm.
1: He's got fancy deodorant. So he uses super fancy deodorant.
0: But the gym folks don't know. They're like, who stinks? I'm like, look at this.
3: I've talked to him.
0: Look at the beard.
3: The guy's sweating like crazy. Yeah.
0: Look at this. It's terrible.
3: I tried talking to him. He ain't listening.
0: He don't know. Exactly. I also saw talk about celebrities in peril here. I saw a good interview with Sylvester Stallone over the weekend. He's written a new book. It's out.
3: The memoir.
0: Do you know this movie about the making of Rocky? They're saying maybe an Oscar for that.
3: Yeah. I watched that same interview, which I thought was fascinating, by the way.
0: I did, too.
3: And really good interview with him. And, yeah, I didn't even know this was a thing.
0: I knew it was coming out, but I had no idea it was going to be to the level. So Sylvester Stallone says he wrote Rocky in, like, 1975. It comes out in 1976. If you don't know the behind-the-scenes story to that, he wrote it for himself to play. He had the idea. He wrote it in 3.5 days, and he's going to play Rocky. And he had no money. I mean, he had nothing.
3: Sold his dog.
0: Yes, look at your face.
1: I don't support that.
0: Yes, he had to. He had nothing to sell other than his dog. So he sold the dog, and he sent it in to all the production studios, and they were like, "We'll give you." Somebody said up to $360,000.
3: They wanted the story, but they didn't want him
0: because he's a nobody. They wanted Robert Redford to play.

0: says, you know, musicians do the same thing where a song just comes to him.
1: Yes.
0: And he said, and God, if you've seen some of his work, you know, he's never, he's like, I only wrote Rocky. That's all I could create. It's never, I've never been struck like that ever again. So it had to be God writing it for me, basically.
1: Yes. It's an amazing story. Now, the movie about the making of Rocky, he says, you know, Rocky that he wrote and played in won the Oscar. And now, 50 years later, a movie about the writing of may also win the Oscar.
0: And apparently the guy playing him is fantastic.
1: He's perfect. I don't even know who he is, but I've seen a scene of him.
2: That may be the most meta thing ever.
1: It is.
0: Yeah.
1: If that wins the Oscar 50 years after Rocky won the Oscar, it would be incredible. In the book, he said the worst thing that ever happened to him, this is Sylvester Stallone. At one point, he had to go for 2 weeks to like a center for kids. It was like juvenile detention almost. And he went into a place called the Snake Pit, and another kid named Jay Bird, this is when he was a teenager, attacked him, and he said he tried to rip my groin off, my testicles off.
0: My
1: he like attacked him at night and tried to rip that off. And he uses that for inspiration, like when he's playing the Rambo character, he would remember back to that.
0: Jeez.
1: I know. It's just unbelievable the things he went through. And when he made Rocky and the Rocky movies, at one point he had to go to the hospital several times because all he ate was fish, but to get all cut
0: and sure.
1: like that, you know. He said that he would make himself throw up, especially for Rocky III. He wanted to get absolutely cut for Rocky III, which he did. And, you know, I jotted it down as a possible future diet for myself, but he...
3: Don't do that.
0: Yeah.
1: He got, like, mercury poisoning from eating so much fish. Yeah. You ever heard... this is Tommy Davidson on his Stallone impression. So Sylvester Stallone, of course, if you know Rocky and Rambo, it's kind of a similar character.
4: I want to be one of those actors that's around for a long time, like Stallone. You've been around a long time. Come on. Rocky 1, 2, 3, 4, 5, 6, 7, 8, 9, 10, 11. Stallone's problem is Rocky in every damn movie he does, though, isn't he? Now, I love Rocky. Don't get me wrong now.
5: You're around my house, Mick. Huh? You're around my house. My house stinks. All right, stinks, Mick. I never asked you for no favors. Have me to fight the fight. Y'all fight the fight. We'll be there.
4: He always said something you can't understand.
5: I was just remote there if you want to go there.
4: I can't understand what you said, Rock.
5: I was just a magician in a mold there.
4: Problem is, he's Rocky in every damn movie, even Cliffhanger. You see Cliffhanger? It's been 2 years since that accident, and you're still stressing out.
5: You were there! I was the one that was up there in that room, not you. I was just a mold there from a meme right there.
1: Best Sylvester Stallone impression I've ever heard.
0: Fantastic.
3: Spot on.
1: Phenomenal. By the way, Stallone says, for making Rocky 3... his body fat percentage, 2.6.
0: Oh, I'm close.
1: Yeah,
0: all right. Just a little better than mine.
1: I want you to get to 2.6 body fat.
0: 2.6 muscle.
1: Let's do chips or dips. Speaking of great 70s entertainment vehicles. 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It was held over for another week. Or, as Big E said...
6: did I just do it on the wrong week?
1: Who knows?
6: We'll never know.
1: But you get to play now, 866-470-2GNC. 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
8: For today, sunny with a high of 80. Overnight, clear skies with a low of 64. And for tomorrow, plenty of sunshine with a high of 81. 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

0: Luke Bryan actually did address the latest rumors of AI writing a song. That song is called Down Goes the Whiskey. Slam goes the door. Slam goes the door. And a lot of people were writing, like, fart goes the butt, which I hate to say. And
1: that's pretty much where we're at with his writing.
0: Pop goes the weasel.
2: People were saying skip goes the song. Down goes the volume.
0: And what did Luke say about this? Did he take it with a grain of salt and have fun with it?
2: Absolutely not. He's defending himself to the death. He's like, y'all can go ahead and comment that all you want. He even said it. He literally said fart goes the butt. He knows.
0: What was it he did? Was it a couple of years ago? He was defending himself against something else.
3: Like he got injured at like an amusement park or something.
0: Yes.
3: And there were rumors about it. And he took to social media and he goes, I did not break my arm at the fair. I know what y'all are saying about me.
0: He does not like being made fun of online. I guess if you're that big of a star, you've got to get a thicker skin.
1: You got to relax a little, man.
2: Because he's so goofy on stage. He does all kinds of goofy stuff. Yeah. It's like, just be goofy. Lean into being goofy. Yeah.
1: He's fallen on stage 1,000 times and always makes fun of it. But it's weird that he's suddenly
2: a little sensitive.
1: Real angry.
0: Well, he gets sensitive in the online comments. And listen, I've been there. I know what he's talking about.
1: Yeah, they make them about you.
0: They make them about me. A much smaller level, but still, when somebody calls out a varicose vein that looks like, you know, a topographical map.
1: Yeah, that's rude.
0: It hurts my feelings.
2: Fair.
0: Corey's on the line to play. This game is Chips or Dips. You have to get this right 2 in a row. We'll either give you a real Chips episode synopsis or a fake one. You call it real or fake. 2 in a row right and you're a winner. Hello, Corey. How you doing?
4: I'm doing awesome. How are you guys?
0: Doing really well, thank you. Real Chips episode or not? Here we go. John and Ponch become involved in a case involving female drivers and a dangerous criminal operation. What starts as a routine traffic investigation turns into a complicated case involving robbery, pursuit, and beautiful women who are not what they appear to be. Real Chips episode or fake?
4: Man, they both just sound so convincing. I'm gonna have to guess real.
0: You're right. Okay.
1: Well, it can't be. They wouldn't let women drive back then. So
2: you said female drivers, and Biggie's face was like, ooh.
0: What?
1: Yeah. Well, I know the era. So it had to be that the lovely ladies were men in wigs driving. That has to be it, right?
0: You know, Biggie one time said, there's an old Brady Bunch. You ever watched the Brady Bunch? You're young.
2: I've never really watched it. I've seen a little bit of it.
0: You watch that, BB show?
3: I loved the Brady Bunch.
0: Me too. And, yeah, I saw it even in reruns. But there's an episode of the Brady Bunch where, you know, 16-year-old Greg or 18-year-old Greg and 16-year-old Marsha. Marsha gets her license. And, of course, Greg's like, well, girls can't drive, you know. So they set up an obstacle course at the end to see who's the better driver. And Marsha wins. But Biggie's theory is that at the read, you know, the table read, the director says, like,
1: yeah, come on.
0: We're not really doing this, are we?
1: Well, and the amount of takes they had to have for her to win were... They ran out of film.
0: Biggie says, like, one writer's like, let's do this. Let's let Marsha win.
1: Yeah.
0: Okay, right.
1: Yeah, the rest of the crew and the actors are just off on the side like, oh, God, just please end it.
0: Corey, one more and you're a winner. This is Chips now. John and Ponch are assigned to work with a demanding new watch commander. The officers have to deal with his unusual methods while also handling a series of highway emergencies and criminal investigations while the watch commander basically gets in the way. Real Chips episode or fake Chips episode?
4: I'm going to have to go fake.
0: No, I'm sorry. That's season 3, The Watch Commander. That's what it's called. Sorry about that. Good try. Brent, hello. How are you?
5: Good. Happy birthday to my son, Jeremy Clockfilter.
0: How old is he?
5: He's 11.
0: All right. Happy birthday, Jeremy. I thought you were going to say like 53.
2: Yeah, you don't get a happy birthday at 53.
0: Yeah. You know, later today, there's a woman, she's writing the New York Times for advice, and she says, and I'll get you a little preview of how you feel about this. She's like, none of my coworkers ever acknowledge my birthday. It makes me feel really bad about, bad about myself. All right, 2 in a row right, and you're a winner. Real Chips episode or fake? A person who has been given another opportunity to turn his life around becomes involved in trouble again. John and Ponch try to separate the person's past from his present while investigating circumstances surrounding the new crime. Is this just a case of bad luck, or is the guy really a bad guy? Real Chips episode or fake?
4: Fake.
0: No, that's real, too. Season 3, it's called Second Chance.
1: Okay.
0: Yeah, now we're going.
1: Well, and what people get to think in mind is the players is, you've now had the weekend to research some real.
0: That's right.
1: See, if you didn't listen Friday,
0: good.
1: A lot of fake trips.
0: Because Friday, I had no time. Yep. I'm just making crap up. Well, this weekend, you get to sit down. You start streaming a few
1: football
0: chips.
1: You're like, I'm going to look up some chips.
0: Look up some chips episodes here. Mike, let's see if you can discern the difference, real chips episode or fake. How are you, Mike?
6: Hey, I'm doing well. How about you?
0: Doing very well, thank you. All right, two in a row right, and you're a winner. A man finds a briefcase full of cash on the side of the freeway and decides to keep it. When several different people begin searching for the money, John and Ponch have to determine who actually owns it and why everyone seems willing to risk their lives to get it back. Real chips episode or fake?
6: It sounds real.
0: No, it's fake. That's a fall. Biggie knew that one.
1: I saw through that one.
0: Do you know, though, that so many different shows in the 70s, thank you very much, Mike, I appreciate it. It sounded real plausible to me because so many in the 70s, like kids would find money.
1: Oh, yeah.
0: It was always like, oh, here's a briefcase full of money. What are we going to do with it? You remember the What's Happening gang? They found money.
1: Yeah.
0: You know, absolutely. What's Happening gang?
1: Oh, yeah.
0: Yeah, sure.
2: Do people just leave briefcases of money around all the time?
0: All the time.
2: How come I can't find one?
0: Unfortunately, it's usually drug dealers.
2: That's okay.
0: That's the thing.
1: Yeah.
0: If you find it, would you keep it?
2: No.
1: If I found a briefcase of money now, I'd assume it was the cartels.
0: Yeah, they come back and
1: kill
0: you.
1: No matter what.
2: Yeah, they'll find you.
0: That's right.
1: I'd probably just leave it where it was, truly, and walk away.
0: Or do you call? Well, let's call the cops.
1: See, that's the other thing. I don't want to be like, when they're showing up at my door, I want them to see me on camera, pick it up, look at it, and sit it down and leave.
2: And just wave in case.
1: Yeah.
0: John, you're a player. How are you?
7: I'm doing good. How about you?
0: Doing very well, thank you. Real chips episode or fake? A young motorcycle racer preparing for a major competition becomes the target of a series of increasingly dangerous pranks. John and Ponch initially suspect a rival racer, but the investigation reveals that someone has a much more personal reason for wanting the young rider off the road. Real or fake chips episode?
7: Real.
0: No, false. Fake. I tell you, these are pretty tough.
2: You're getting them today.
0: I'm starting to do it today now. I think we only have time for one more player. It's Gary. Hello, Gary. How are you?
8: Happy Monday!
0: All right, happy Monday to you.
1: All right.
0: This is what we do. We do a happy Monday. All right, two in a row right, you're a winner. Real or fake chips episode. A group of angry residents tries to shut down a controversial development in their neighborhood. John and Ponch find themselves caught between the protesters and the people behind the project when the situation starts getting violent. Real chips episode or fake?
7: Gary thinks that's a fake episode.
0: That is a real episode. It's called Valley Go Home from season 4. And we are out of time to play Chips or Dips.
1: It's an odd answer.
2: Gary thinks.
1: Third person.
0: Gary was an odd.
1: Yeah, I bet he's great to work with.
2: He's very positive for a Monday morning.
0: Yeah, happy Monday.
2: Rachel likes it.
0: Gary's in the building. Chris needs a break. Coming up here, the weird thing some vapors are turning to in order to stop vaping. I'm talking to you.
2: I think I might try it.
0: You're a vapor. Yeah, let's see if it will work for you. That's next. Two Guys Named Chris show.
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14: I know you all have recommended this movie to me before, Interstellar.
15: Yeah.
14: And I thought about watching it on Friday night. And I started watching something, but, you know, 7:45, asleep on the couch.
15: Yeah.
14: I'm asleep on the couch. I mean, what is my, what if I, here I am, whole total rock and roll lifestyle usually.
15: You're getting old, man. And I don't know if you're going to like Interstellar.
14: Excuse me. We cannot just let that go. Sorry. We can't just
15: I thought that was known.
16: Are you fighting that?
14: Yes, I'm fighting
15: that. I thought at this point we just said that and you just rolled.
17: It's common knowledge. You're like, we're getting up there. It's okay, man.
15: You're like Luke Bryan in the AI songs. You still want to fight it?
14: Yes, I'm fighting it. Absolutely, I'm fighting it. Although when I get an email like this, It does make me feel old. Fact checker Rusty says, if you still want some Tussie deodorant, they are making it.
16: Oh, thank God.
14: And you think I sound old. Oh, yeah, I'd love to get some Tussie.
15: Yeah.
14: You have to order it special online, though, and get a 12-pack.
15: Oh, God.
14: Tussie. It's a cream that you rub under your arms. Yeah. There's not many creamy deodorants left out there.
15: I don't think so.
16: I feel like that defeats the whole purpose. Yeah. It's supposed to dry you up.
14: Yeah.
15: Well,
14: yeah.
15: You know, I could never do, which those are still out there, too, like the gel.
14: Yeah, I've done
16: those. Those are never gross. Could.
15: I could never
16: gross.
15: Do those.
14: I've done that. That's where, you know, you like spin the little wheel at the bottom and it oozes up through little holes and you do it. I've done that before.
15: I sometimes, like, I can remember being a teenager and my mother would accidentally buy that.
14: Yeah.
15: And I'd be like, oh, I can't. Like, and she'd be like, well, just use it. I'm not buying you more. And I'm like, nah.
14: You know what I don't like, which I accidentally bought recently? It's chalky, you know, it's white and it's chalky more than I like.
15: Oh, more so than
14: I like this, the Glide, you know, it just glides on it like the Swagger from Old Spice. It's like a blue color, and Swagger, that version of it, is white and chalky.
15: I like a Dove for Men spray now.
14: Oh, I don't know about a spray. I don't like to kill the environment.
15: All that aluminum.
14: Yeah. Oh,
16: he doesn't care about the environment.
15: Yeah. I mean, how much longer am I going to be in the environment?
17: In the environment.
15: Yeah. I mean, at least when they find my body, it'll be like, oh, it smells pretty good.
14: That's a great point.
15: Yeah.
14: Oh, you know, somebody told me. Oh, no. It was one of those online fan forums. And an emailer, a listener, was nice enough to send it to me. And
13: read what the terrible things are saying about all of you.
16: In case you wanted to read them.
14: I want to give credit to B.B. Shea for a joke. And when you said, how much longer am I going to live, it reminded me of it. Apparently, recently, well, September 11th.
17: I remember this now.
14: You know what I'm talking
17: about? I think
14: about.
17: I know it, yeah.
14: Okay. So for whatever reason, Biggie was talking about how long he was going to live. And he said, we're going to spread my ashes over, like, Wrigley Field or something like that. And B.B. Shea said, we haven't seen this much ash since September 11th.
15: That's a good joke.
17: I got glossed over when I said it.
14: Well, because, according to this nice person online, because I run my mouth so much, I don't even stop to hear anybody else.
15: And they sent that link to you.
14: Yeah, they did.
16: I remember laughing at that.
14: Okay.
15: I remember it, too. Yeah, it was funny.
14: I didn't hear it.
15: I was funny.
14: And the guy said, you're so stupid and full of yourself, you don't even hear what anybody else is saying.
15: Yikes.
14: Huh?
15: Thanks for sending it to me.
14: Yeah. And it was, he goes, B.B. Shea told a great joke on September 11th. I'm like, well, I got to hear this. Apparently, Biggie was saying he wanted ashes spread somewhere. We haven't seen that many ashes since September 11th.
15: Maybe you glossed over it because we needed to pretend it didn't happen.
14: Maybe I thought
17: it wasn't a bad idea.
15: Maybe you thought,
16: joke.
15: I need to talk here.
14: Hey, everybody.
16: Other day.
14: Yeah.
15: Let's play the Family Feud.
14: It was the 25th anniversary of September 11th. And I looked at that and I was like, yeah, I really did gloss over that. That was a gloss over. I've been accused of doing that, of not hearing others. I do that sometimes. That's just, you know, what can you say? That's just how it is. Actually, interestingly, B.B. Shea had something happen. It reminded me of something that would happen to me. He went to a friend's house this week. Well, I'll let him tell. He's on the phone right now. But he had an experience where it was like you have to go up to the friend's house and ring the bell. What happened? Like, it's like an intercom system.
17: Yeah, it's a gated apartment complex.
14: Right.
15: Oh, yeah.
14: Yeah.
17: And he gave me a code. I went up to the code, went up to the thing. I punched the code in, and it rang a second.
14: Yeah.
17: It's supposed to call his phone, and then he picks it up and lets me in.
14: I think that's a cool little way to do it.
17: It's a cool feature. So I hit the code, and it rang for a second, and then someone picked up.
14: Mm-hmm.
17: And I said, he goes, hello. And I said, hey, I'm here for the big dumb bitch residence.
14: Now, that's their sense of humor.
17: A little backstory about me and my best friend. We just say the most foul stuff to each other all the time.
15: Good.
17: So I said, hey, I'm here for the big dumb bitch residence. And he goes, what? And I said, I am here for the big dumb bitch residence. I'm trying to make a visit. And he goes, what? Who is this? I'm like, dude, Ryan, it's me. Let me in. And the guy goes, this isn't Ryan.
15: But I'll be down in a second.
14: this is big dumb yeah. bitch.
17: So, oh, dude, yeah. my bad, dude. Sorry. I'm glad I had to call my friend really fast to let me in so I can ask him.
14: Get in there.
15: Oh, it's a 7.
14: Oh,
15: jeez.
17: Oh, God, that's a 7.
15: I thought it was a 2.
17: I kind of wish the guy would have come back. It's me, the big dumb
14: yeah,
17: bitch.
14: Yeah, yeah.
15: I fully expected this guy to come around the corner going, man. I'm the big dumb bitch.
14: Nice going. Bad play. You know, sense of humor. That's what it is between friends.
16: The other guy was so confused.
14: Of course. You know, if you had done that to me, I'd have probably been like, yeah, that's me. Come on up.
16: I'll buzz you in.
17: I'm a new friend.
14: Everybody calls me. Dave, you're talking about Tussy deodorant now. Go ahead.
18: Yeah, Dave from Winston, P1.
14: Thank you.
18: Hey, the commercial said, knock them dead with Tussy Red.
14: Yes.
18: That's what I remember as a kid.
14: Tussy
18: that
14: Red.
18: That was it. That was their slogan.
14: You're right. It's a red label. Knock them dead with Tussy Red. Man, it's what everybody in America is talking about today.
15: Of course,
14: Tussy deodorant. They developed, I remember my parents had Tussy. And again, when I started to stink at about age 13 or 14, my mother just quietly left some Tussy.
15: Were you ashamed or excited, though, because you wanted
14: a little
15: puberty so bad?
14: Yeah, but I was a little ashamed.
15: But when it's pointed out, you're like, yeah.
14: Yeah, when your parents have to say, oh, and just quietly leave you the deodorant. And I think they had a blue label, too. I don't know why it was different.
15: You know, I remember Tussy was something blue.
14: Blue.
15: Okay.
14: There's a blue and a red. And I don't remember what made one. Maybe Tussy Red had some different scent than Tussy Blue. But I don't know. I haven't had it in so long, you know. There's another, speaking of sticking your foot in your mouth like B.B. Shea did, an email from a P1, Mandy. She's great. She emails quite a bit. Very, very nice. P1, priority one listener. And she says, wanted to text you about this. Last week, you all were talking about chicken nuggets. And was it Burger King that had new chicken nuggets?
15: They're redoing them, yeah.
14: They're redoing them. And someone called and said that with the old chicken nuggets, or maybe it was the new ones, he had bitten down on bone or gristle.
15: Yeah, he said that because everyone says how great the new ones are. And he called in and said, all I got was bone and gristle.
14: That's right.
15: And I said, if I was Burger King, you know how I'd play that. Boom, real chicken.
16: It's what you wanted.
15: I should be on more marketing teams for these
17: shows. Marketing teams, dude.
15: I will spin something.
14: What did you lean into last week that was so good?
17: The Wegovy blindness.
15: Mm-hmm. Oh, yeah.
14: Yeah, Ozempic or Wegovy.
15: Yeah, I'd say you're welcome. It's hard to see food if you're blind. Can't find the fridge, can you?
14: Yeah.
15: You're welcome. Anything can be spun the right way.
14: Yes, that is. You did very, very well on that. Well, now, Mandy says, it reminded me of a story. My sister and her husband and the guy I was dating at the time went one Saturday to the lake. Beautiful day. We had some drinks. We were having a great time floating around on the rafts. And the guy I was dating said, man, what's for dinner tonight? I would love seafood. My sister immediately said, I do not like seafood of any kind at all. My boyfriend said, why? What's wrong with seafood? She said, I don't like it when I get a bone in my mouth. My boyfriend looked at my brother-in-law and said, too bad for you, bruh. Everybody died laughing except my sister-in-law, who got out of the water and walked. Another example of something hilarious that my brother-in-law said and made my sister very, very angry. Too bad for you, bruh. The other guy's like, I know, right? Sorry. That's how it is.
15: I have to admit, though, honestly, I am scared to eat fish.
14: Are you?
15: Where it still has the bones.
16: Ew.
15: Well, it just terrifies me that I'm going to get the bone in my mouth somehow.
14: Well, I had a good friend. I wasn't at the dinner, but she ordered, you know, filet or a flounder filet, but it still occasionally has like a rogue bone in. And she got in her throat. They had to go to the emergency room to fish it out of there, you know?
15: Yeah.
14: Many years ago, I've
15: never been good.
14: Mm-hmm.
15: I lied one time to a girl I was actively trying to pursue that I could grill fish. That was a mess.
14: Not easy. I've tried that too.
15: And what I didn't realize when I went over to her house, because she said, oh, I got a grill, let's go. So we went to the grocery store, picked out fish, and I, of course, was pretending I knew anything about this.
14: Mm-hmm.
15: And then we got to her house, and it was a charcoal grill.
14: Even worse.
15: Can't even light the thing. Yeah, so now I'm like, oh, God. So now I got to try to figure out, again, how to light this. And then I messed that fish up so bad on that grill.
14: Well, fish is tricky because you want it to be, you know, not quite done on the inside. Or, you know, just
15: flaky.
14: Right.
15: But flaky. Yeah. And I'm, of course, out there sweating, trying to pretend that I know what I'm doing.
16: And you didn't have YouTube.
14: No.
15: Well, no. I wish I had looked it up in some way. But I can't cook fish well. I love it when I have it.
14: Difficult.
15: But I avoid it.
14: Well, bone was in her throat. And she's I wasn't there. This is what I was told. They had to take her to the emergency room and they had to fish the bone out. Same woman who, she has way more guts than I do, went to dinner with her once, good friend, and like eight of us. And the waiter, when he brought out the wine glasses, was carrying like four at a time. You're a server. You would. And so his fingers were inside the glasses.
16: That's not how you carry four wine glasses. They have a stem.
15: Come on, dude.
14: And when it was done, it was not a very good meal. And when it was done, of course, the manager comes over and says, how was the meal? And what do I say? Wonderful.
15: Yeah.
14: And she says, actually, it wasn't all that great. And your server was carrying the wine glass with his fingers inside the glasses. And she said, you know, he needs to know that, which, of course, she's right.
15: Yes.
14: But I didn't have
16: them. Because that's the easiest thing. They have the stem.
14: I know. I didn't have the guts to say it. I didn't have the balls to say it, but she sure did.
15: But
14: yeah, that's the worst way to
16: go. You flip them upside down and you stick them all between your fingers, and then you can do one more on your palm.
14: Yes, you're right.
15: But you're right. What do we do at a restaurant? We always, even if it's a terrible meal, we go, it's great, thanks, because we don't want to make a scene.
16: No. Nope.
14: I always do that. The other email today, this is the one we mentioned it earlier about the birthday. An emailer to the New York Times wanted advice and says, the third year in a row, my boss and my work colleagues have completely forgotten or ignored my birthday. I'm not saying I want a party or a cake or even a card, but just a message on an email or something. You know, other people get their birthday recognized. I never get my birthday recognized. And I do understand that there are bigger problems in the world, but I don't like being ignored on my birthday. And she said, this year, I went out of my way to make it people aware my birthday was coming up. My birthday was September 21st, and nobody did a thing. nobody did a thing.
16: Something tells me that nobody likes this person.
14: Yeah. Too much whining. Who cares, you know?
15: Yeah, and it's not your jobs.
14: Right.
15: It's your job. Who cares if they know it's your birthday or not?
14: Right.
15: It's not like your parents or your siblings forgot.
14: Yeah, different.
15: I wouldn't expect my job to know it's my birthday. Our job is different because we make fun of it. But if I was in an office environment.
14: But on our overarching app thing, it does wish you a happy birthday. Did you know that?
15: It does, yes. Yeah.
14: And
15: our newsletter says, here's the upcoming birthdays.
14: Well, she just ignored in all of that. They don't do an email. Like for other people, they do a little email blast. Happy birthday, Cynthia. They did not for this one.
16: Do you really want a forced happy birthday? Really? I mean, it's like when you're younger and your sibling are fighting and your mom says, apologize to your sister right now. They're not sorry.
14: Yeah.
16: And so like if you're like, well, somebody please tell me happy birthday. Is that what you really want?
15: Some people, though, I mean, you know, they do birthday months. Oh, it's my birthday month, and it's my...
14: Oh, yes.
15: I mean, they get really, really into it.
14: This woman says, she ends by saying, I'm considering going to HR about how I've been treated.
15: Are you serious?
16: Please go to HR.
14: But other people have had their birthdays recognized.
17: This is where I'm going to push back a little bit. Typically, I would be against this.
14: Right.
17: Because she's the only one not getting recognized, if I were her, I would just go to her manager and say, hey, by the way, it's not a big deal. My birthday was the other day. Do you mind just putting it out there so maybe I can get a little recognition too? I know going to HR is a lot, and I know that sounds bad, but if it wasn't for everybody else getting theirs, I probably wouldn't be mad about that. I would feel kind of singled out.
14: It's like, yeah, everybody
17: except me.
15: Right. I think Rachel nailed it on the head. Mm. They don't like her.
14: I think you're right.
16: I mean, she's whiny.
15: I think she probably whines about other things.
14: She said, last year I let it go, but this year I'm really hurt. She's worked there 3 years.
16: If the three of you all got happy birthday emails and I didn't, I wouldn't care. I would be fine if none of you acknowledged my birthday.
15: Well, trust me, that happens to me already. I'm off a lot of emails now.
14: Yeah, you're not on even, well, they forget you work here sometimes.
15: I'm still in the group setting, though, I would hope.
14: You really should be.
15: Yeah, we had a conference call on Friday. I was like, I don't know anything about this.
14: I can't tell you how many times it's like, are you going to the meeting? What meeting?
15: Yeah.
14: It's like they talk around you.
15: They do.
14: I don't understand it. The last thing this woman says is, should I look for another job? Maybe.
15: Sure.
14: If it bothers you that much.
15: But
17: HR is a little much.
14: Yeah, and changing jobs, though.
16: They're going to not like you there, too.
14: You should write her back. You're a horrible woman. Nobody likes you.
15: I really think Rachel's onto something. I think it's horrible. Not just the birthday. They don't like her, period.
14: They actively do not like her. Here's the deal. I mentioned this a couple of minutes ago. You're a vapor.
16: I am.
14: I'm always surprised by that. Every time I hear it, I'm surprised that you're a vapor.
16: It's terrible.
14: Last night, my wife and I saw you at a social occasion.
16: Mm-hmm.
14: And we walked away, I said, Rachel's great. She goes, she is. She just vapes.
16: Yep. I am flawed.
14: I know. I said, she is. She does. She vapes. What can you say? Here's what a lot of people are doing to try to resist the temptation to vape, to, you know, kind of put that urge on hold. They're turning to cigarettes. So they're smoking cigarettes now.
15: Finally.
14: Instead of vaping. And this is going viral on TikTok. People are saying, look, if you want to stop vaping, I have some ideas for you. These. And they're cigarettes.
16: They're delicious.
14: I'm sure Marlboro is like, yeah,
15: let's do it.
14: Yeah, exactly.
15: You know, cigarettes have always been the steady. They've been there for years.
14: Yes.
15: They've, you know, we've fought against them for years, but still, I'm, you know, still not sure about vaping on the health.
14: Well, researchers do say that switching from vaping to cigarettes is a downgrade in your health.
15: I know. They
14: cigarettes
15: say that.
14: Are worse. Cigarette, even though vaping is dangerous. Of course, there's way less research on vaping.
16: Well, but cigarettes are way cooler.
15: They are.
14: They look great.
16: Yeah.
14: You know, my wife says if there was any way to make it healthy, she would smoke just because of the way it looks.
15: The aesthetic is amazing, but especially with a drink, too.
14: Fantastic.
16: But that's what's cool about it is that it's not healthy.
14: Yeah.
16: If you made it healthy, it would no longer be cool.
14: Maybe you're right. What's like a healthy thing you do? Because, yeah, people do stuff that's healthy and it's not.
16: It's never cool ever.
14: No, kind of like walking the edge there, you know, taking a little risk.
16: It's being
14: there.
16: Edgy, yeah.
14: Yeah, you're taking a risk. You're cool if you're smoking.
15: Well, and I wonder, cigarettes are having a moment in memes. I see cigarette memes popping up more again.
14: Is that right?
15: Just like little funny ones that say, like, maybe your baby's crying because it wants a cigarette.
14: Yeah.
15: Which, you know, is dumb, but it makes you laugh.
14: Yeah. Maybe that's it, that cigarettes are coming back a little bit.
16: I don't think it'll last long.
14: I don't either. Because it's been pounded by, you know, health.
16: Once you have vaped, it would be hard. It's easy to go from smoking cigarettes to vaping.
14: Mm-hmm.
16: It's hard to go the other way around because they don't allow smoking indoors anymore.
14: Right.
16: Because when you go to a bar, people vape all the time in bars. But you can't smoke in a bar anymore. And it's like once you get used to using it all the time, even indoors in your house and all that, it's hard to transition to only being able to do it outside.
14: Did you used to smoke and now you vape? Is that right?
16: I have smoked, but I don't think one really came. I mean, probably vaping came first, but.
15: Yeah. Well, and I don't care what any vapor says. When you're drunk, you don't want to vape.
16: That's true.
15: I had more vapors bumming cigarettes off me at bars.
14: Yeah.
16: I was probably one of them.
15: Yeah, going out because no one wants to vape when you're drunk.
14: Can I get a cigarette? You want to be on a radio show? Yeah, let's do this.
15: What's your name?
14: Yeah.
15: But outside a bar, there's tons of smokers, and they all say the same thing when they're drunk. I don't normally do this.
14: But.
15: Yeah.
14: Yeah. So being drunk and having a cigarette is a great
15: thing. Best. If I could do one thing with you, I'd do that.
14: You'd make me get drunk.
15: Yeah, I'd like to get drunk with you and force you to have a cigarette.
14: I can't imagine because the few times I've smoked cigarettes, it's just paralyzing to my. I can't stand
15: it. It's so different, though, when you're drunk.
14: Just like, really?
15: This is heaven.
16: And you're like surrounded by the smoke at first, so it smells good.
14: Yeah.
16: And then your mouth is just watering.
15: Yeah. See, that's why I think I'll know I'm dead, is I'll wake up and I'll be like, man, I am drunk. And the pack of cigarettes will be there. I'll be like, oh my God, this is heaven.
14: You finally
15: all
14: made
15: the things
14: it.
15: I miss, yeah. Open my fridge will be loaded with alcohol and pizza. There'll be cigarettes for me to smoke. I'll be like, oh, this is it. That's
14: all
15: heaven.
14: Those great things.
15: Yeah. Okay.
14: Then I'd bring you back. You'd see my face above you pounding on your chest to get you a vape. Coming up here on the Two Guys Named Chris Show, the world's oldest Fortnite streamer. She set a record. Are you impressed? That's next. Two Guys Named Chris Show.
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19: 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Look for heavier traffic volume on Highway 501 from Highway 544 to University Boulevard. And 24th Avenue North remains closed between Ocean Boulevard and Kings Highway. 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

0: You know, recently I was telling you about my wife's Aunt Linda, who said that she's been listening to this show a lot more recently. She said, I'm listening to your show. I said, oh, thanks, Linda. And she says, there's a girl on there now. And I was like, yeah. I heard about that. Yeah. She's like, yeah, Christine better watch out. She's going to take his job. I'm like, well, Linda.
1: When you say that, Linda.
2: There's a girl here?
0: There's a girl here. And then Linda said, well, of course, I'm in my small car now. My big car, I have satellite, so I never listen. And it's like, okay, that's nice.
1: Yeah. Thanks, Linda.
0: Of course, it just grates them. Same thing at B.B. Shea. Was it Chili Cook-Off?
1: Yeah, Rachel and I. Yeah. Judged a chili cook-off for a local American Legion this weekend.
0: How was the chili?
1: It was wonderful. Very good chili. Yeah. It was 9 different ones, and they were all, most of them were great.
0: Did you agree on the winner?
2: I bullied him.
1: Rachel bullied us into voting for her favorite.
3: Wow.
0: Yeah. Oh, really?
1: She did.
2: I had great arguments.
0: Yeah?
2: And, you know, I wasn't going to stop until they changed their minds.
0: Until they saw it your way.
2: Yeah, we were not going to come to an agreement.
0: How many judges were there?
1: There was 3.
0: Who was the other judge?
1: Our buddy Brad, who works on the promotions
0: department. Yeah. Yeah. Did he agreed with you?
1: He agreed with me, and then because there was one that may or may not have included.
3: Seen this much tension. In
2: I was threatening
3: Lindsay Clancy. Yeah.
2: Yeah. I had the papers all written out.
1: Yeah. I'm changing my mind.
0: Boy,
1: I told her she's going to be the holdout juror.
0: You thought this Palestinian debate was going crazy. Yeah. Oh, man. You thought Macklemore had trouble. Well, this guy. He wants the odd chili out here. Okay.
1: There may or may not have been venison in one of them.
0: Oh.
1: And Rachel's not a
0: you're not a
1: venison
0: fan. Person.
2: Deer are too cute for me to eat. I support the right, but...
0: Yeah. If cows were cuter, you'd be a vegetarian, but now cows are okay. Yeah. That's how it is. Animals that are cute, you don't eat them, you know?
3: I don't like when people do that with chili.
0: Venison?
3: Yeah, I don't like a foreign meat in my chili. Mm-hmm. I think you have to be able to do a good chili with just hamburger.
0: You know, our friend Andrew, who now lives in Texas... One night he had us over for some meat that he was grilling up on. And he put them in these little, you know, pastries. And we're eating it. My wife's like, this is delicious. She's like, you wouldn't think so. That's venison. I gotcha.
3: Yeah, there's always the gotcha meat guy.
2: Yeah. And see, that's the thing is usually if somebody hands me something with meat in it, I'm like, what is this?
0: Oh, you ask.
2: They used to do that to me at the country club. They try to feed me duck and rabbit and frog legs and stuff I won't eat.
0: You won't eat that stuff?
2: No.
0: All too cute. You're just a chicken and
2: beef. I mean, I pretty much eat like beef and fish. I'll eat some chicken. I don't eat a lot of pork.
0: Yeah. It's amazing how much chicken we eat in this country. From the nuggets to the sandwiches, the chicken that we eat. Was there a chicken chili?
1: No, it was all meat beef, and then the venison.
0: Did you want the venison to win?
1: Yes. I liked the venison.
0: You thought it was best.
1: It was a different, nice, smoky flavor.
0: Yeah, but you got bullied.
1: Bullied, yes.
0: Okay. Well, so what was said to you on the way out?
1: So, yeah, we were leaving, and then Rachel and I parked next to each other, and then there was a gentleman on the other side of Rachel in a big truck. Mm-hmm. We walked out to the parking lot together, and the guy got in his car, and he goes, you know what? I love y'all's show. You know, I used to listen all the time, but now I'm retired and I don't have time to listen anymore. And I told him, I said, that makes zero sense, sir.
0: Yes.
3: Exactly.
0: Yes.
2: He did.
0: Good for you.
1: I said, that makes no sense. You should have more time to listen, actually. He goes, you'd think it worked like that, but it don't. I was like, doesn't make sense to me.
0: Yeah, so.
1: Yes, it do.
3: Thanks for wasting 30 seconds of my life.
0: I loved you. I'd never listen.
1: Yes.
0: I'm retired. I don't have time. Who says that? I'm retired. I have no time anymore. Listen to this slap in the face. My daughter's homecoming dance was Saturday night. She was in her dress. We took pictures and everything. We went. There was a group of kids, you know. We took all the pictures and everything. And so she went out for the dance, and I didn't see her till the next day. So I say, how was the dance? And she said, fantastic. The DJ was phenomenal. So, of course, I thought, why wasn't I called? Why was I not?
3: Well, several reasons. You want me to list them?
2: Yeah, you shouldn't have asked that question.
0: I'm slapping the face. I should be the DJ. It's my daughter's homecoming dance.
3: Yeah.
0: At least give me a call to be the DJ.
3: But you'd still try to make them dance to Debbie Gibson.
0: Exactly right.
3: For the couples only, which I'm sure is frowned upon now.
0: Of course I'd put out there some Debbie Gibson.
1: Here's a 40-year-old little ditty.
0: That's right. I'd put it out there.
3: Now, I bet there were some 80 songs played, but well-known popular ones.
0: Well, you can ask, because here's what happened. The next night, we were at an event. That was on Saturday night. Then on Sunday night, B.B. Shea, Rachel, and I were invited, along with a lot of other media folks, to, well, there's a new place called Smitty and Pearls, which is here locally. It's the nicest place I've ever been to in my life.
3: It's unbelievable.
0: I mean, it's like three different restaurants and a rooftop bar and an arcade, and it's probably the nicest place I've ever been. I thought, am I in Miami? Am I in New York? What is this?
1: Yes. Probably one of the cleanest places, pristine, amazing service. Everything was top-notch.
0: I've never seen anything like it. So at that event...
3: And they invited you.
0: They invited me. Yeah, they invite. But, of course, well, they didn't have my name. I had to be like, well... Well,
2: you don't recognize this voice.
0: Yeah, I said, don't you?
3: Howdy. I'll just mosey on in. Hold on.
0: Well, here's the other thing. At the event, you could go, you got like, they had three different bars set up, and you had like a passport, and you could go to each bar, and they would stamp your passport, and you could get any drink at that bar.
3: Oh, that's cool.
0: Yeah, it was cool. So I go up to the first one, and I said, do you have Mick Ultra?
3: Oh. And these poor craft cocktail bartenders are like...
0: Well, that's what they were.
3: Yes, of course.
0: And the guy says, boss, tonight we're on a menu. You know, it's our signature cocktails, mm-hmm. and you can choose from like three or four. And he looked at me and he goes, you're a bourbon man, aren't you? I goes, you're damn right.
3: Oh, no. Oh, no, no, no.
0: He makes a drink. It took him 5 minutes.
3: Oh, yeah.
0: You know, the shake and all that. He has that enormous ice cube that goes in. And then he takes a cinnamon stick and lights it on fire.
3: Ooh. Yeah.
0: Like he's got the, and then he sticks it in there. It's smoking. He goes, try that, my man. And I tasted it. I mean, it's my fault. Oh, I mean, I almost threw up.
3: Oh, of course. Yeah, that's not meant for you.
0: And I said, this is fantastic. I really like what you've done with the cinnamon. Exactly. So we go to the next bar. It's jungle-themed bar. Great. And they had like an arcade and everything. Oh, I played video game pickleball. You stand on a floor and play pickleball with a lit-up glow pad. Oh, BB Shay's girlfriend beat me. It made me so mad. Did. I cannot believe she did.
1: Beat his ass.
0: Beat my ass. And she's like, I said, let's take it to the real.
1: Let's play a real game. Let's go.
0: You want a piece?
3: This is a public event that's you supposed to be piece? Friendly.
0: Yeah, they had to, cops had to, like, you know, separate.
1: Yeah, settle down, bro.
0: So we went to the next bar, and the woman looked at me, and she goes, you're a whiskey man, aren't you? And I said, oh, you better believe it.
3: You should have seen how I just downed some bourbon.
2: Gosh, you were being profiled last night.
0: She made this drink, beautiful drink, and it had, like, syrup and everything, and then the mint on the top.
3: Oh, God,
0: it's all crushed. It took her 5 minutes to make it.
3: And served it in a cloche.
0: Yes.
3: It was smoking.
0: Again, it's smoking everything. She hands it to me, and I was like, oh, my God. Took one bite. One sip. I can't do
3: that. No, you are not a craft cocktail man.
0: No. And my wife's like, well, you've got one more page left on your passport. And I said, we're not visiting. I can't do it. I could
3: give me your passport. I'm going.
0: Oh, yeah. But it was unbelievable. Here's the whole thing. The night before, my daughter was at her homecoming dance, and she said the DJ was fantastic. There's a guy that works here named Matt Wells. I always just kind of overlook him. And he came up to me and he goes, we have a little something in common. I DJ'd your daughter's dance last night.
3: Oh.
0: Heartbreaker.
1: Right in
0: the chest. I'm working with this guy. And I said, oh, really? Because I put my DJ chops up against anybody. And what do I get for that? Nothing. I don't even. And he's like spinning records and all this different stuff. Incredible.
3: Oh, yeah. But he's got his finger on the pulse, though.
0: Yeah, he does.
3: And I bet he's a good time, too. I bet he was out there with all the dances.
0: She said, this guy was so full of energy. And I said, well, I'm full of energy. She goes, not what I said.
2: You would have been making everybody listen to Garth Brooks.
0: You're darn right. I would have put Garth, the dance.
3: Yeah.
0: The river.
3: All of them.
0: All the slow ones. That's what I would have done.
3: Man.
0: I know. Pretty rough. Okay. Speaking of school, this has happened again. This is probably the fifth time I've heard this happening. A Missouri teacher, she's a substitute. She was known to be a great substitute teacher, Sheena Sittner, and she had been substituting for 5 years in the school system in Missouri. But 2 years ago, she got an OnlyFans account because she wanted to make more money. Of course, she's a substitute teacher. She wanted to make some money. So she puts provocative pictures and videos up on OnlyFans. The parents have found her OnlyFans account now.
3: I always love this.
0: And they have fired her. She is no longer allowed to be a substitute teacher. But she says, you're doing a disservice to these kids. The kids don't know that I'm on OnlyFans. And what am I supposed to do?
4: If teachers were paid better, women wouldn't have to resort to online content creation. It's sex sells. It's funny because I've had this account, this OnlyFans account, for 2+ years. So whoever did find it did some deep dive digging, because 2 years later, and now it's being found out, I didn't, however, think that I would be completely stripped away from being at my kid's school.
0: They use the old excuse, and her kids go to the schools. You know, that this is where she's substitute teaching. And they use the old excuse of, well, it's a distraction in class. But she says, no, these kids are young. They don't know I'm on OnlyFans. They have no idea. You'd have to tell them I'm on OnlyFans.
3: But somebody's dad found her, I'm sure.
0: That's right.
2: My thing is, like, clearly some, you know, some dad out there is the one that found her. And then probably the wife found out he was on OnlyFans. Mm-hmm. He was, you know, paying for it. And then she was like, okay, well, let's get her fired.
3: Yeah, she's dressed down in these photos, but I'd like to see her OnlyFans page.
0: Oh, you've seen her.
3: Yeah, the one thing I always have a problem with these stories is they never link to their OnlyFans.
0: Yeah, give us a little link here.
3: Yeah, they always talk about it like, yeah, and they give her real name. I'm like, I don't need her real name.
2: That's not helpful.
0: You want to do the OnlyFans again.
3: Yeah, I want XXX Sheena or whatever.
0: She's an attractive young woman.
3: Yeah, she's attractive. She seems heavy up top, so I think that's
0: okay.
3: I mean, in this, I think what she's going for here in the news look is, of course, professional teacher.
0: Yeah.
3: But I could see
0: They are allowing her still to work, not work at the school, but be a part of, like, the class projects, the

0: up what she, and everybody was like, what? And boy, the dads who went to the PTA meetings, I mean, the numbers tripled.
1: Oh, God, yes.
0: Everybody went. That's right. So she is happy that they're letting her still be part of being a school mom, but upset, of course, that they're not letting her be a substitute teacher anymore. And what do you think there? Like, well, how about paying me more? I wouldn't have to do this.
1: I think that should be said about, I think all teachers need to be paid more.
2: Well, you know, this is interesting that she's also a substitute teacher.
0: Mm-hmm.
2: Because, I mean, you can get off, you can be taken off the sub list for any reason.
0: Yeah.
2: And the, I mean, they'll take you off the sub list for one school in particular, but let you go work at another one. She's probably taken off all of the lists, but.
0: You know, it's funny about, I heard somebody explain why teachers aren't paid more once. And they simply said, and I guess it makes sense. I mean, you're right. Teachers, I mean, my wife's a teacher. She works her tail off.
1: Well, and just, yes. And now, to me, it's just dealing with more.
0: But what they said was, it's all supply and demand. You know, somebody was saying, why do football players make $40 million a year and teachers make, you know, very little? And it's because there's about 100, you know, 500 people in the world that can play NFL football. You know, there are 1,000. There are a million new teachers every year coming right out of college.
1: But then you hear about staffing shortages and this because they're
0: well,
1: not paid
0: they don't
1: enough.
0: Want, they, now they don't
1: yeah,
0: want
1: because
0: the
1: because now you know, I, it's true, yeah. But it's like I can go be a bartender and make
0: and
1: way
0: make
1: more
0: money.
1: Mm-hmm.
0: So then you get fewer and fewer teachers. But, of course, in the public school, we have to pay for that. That would be nice if we put a lot of money toward teachers. Would more pay equal better teachers, do you think? I mean, I've heard that argued against.
2: Well, they're also just under-supported, not just with money, but like if it's what we've talked about, if you say your child didn't turn in their homework and the child says, yes, I did, then the parent automatically believes the child and the teacher has no support.
1: That's why I say they're dealing with more than just teaching now is I feel like the parents are much more.
0: Well, they're dealing with more than they ever have.
1: Yeah.
0: You're right. Parents always agree with the kids.
1: Yeah.
0: You're right.
1: It's a whole different era, I mean, to me, of teaching.
0: But do you think even in like 1985, teachers would have said, it's worse now than it's ever been. It probably would have. I mean, it probably does get worse and worse.
1: I mean, it probably gets worse and worse and worse and worse and worse.
0: Yeah, probably so. And they're making very little. So I support this OnlyFans. Like,
1: God, can I get a link?
0: You go, sister.
1: I want to support her.
0: There's something about education. Well, and technology. Bill Gates is weighing in on the is AI actually killing us question. He was asked, because of course you had a lot of folks last week say AI is the end of it. Let's see what Bill Gates has to say about that next. Two Guys Named Chris Show.
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4: For today, sunny with a high of 80. Overnight, clear skies with a low of 64. And for tomorrow, plenty of sunshine with a high of 81. 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

0: Biggie has found the OnlyFans page of this teacher, Sheena. And she was fired from being a substitute teacher because she has an OnlyFans page. She said, well, I'm not paid enough. Pay me more and I wouldn't have to have that. But she mentions things in there like anal.
1: Yeah, I can do a quick rundown here. I thought maybe Sheena just showed, like, you know, showed off her boobs or something.
0: Yeah.
1: You're like, okay.
0: Yeah.
1: Nope, Sheena does couple swaps, orgies, girl-on-girl play, bondage, male-female-male, female-female-male, solo play, super squirter.
0: Fired.
1: Toys. And listen, this is the thing, okay? On very special occasions, she will do anal.
0: Oh, God. Mm. She can't even bring brownies to the PTA meeting. I'm sorry. We cannot have that.
1: She's cashing in on this. Her OnlyFans name is just her real name now.
0: Mm-hmm.
1: And it says, just your average former teacher. Yes, really, here to show off all I have for you. Tips are appreciated.
0: Is your thought that she has added some of these items after being fired as a substitute
1: Maybe.
0: Teacher?
1: Maybe. Yeah. Definitely her price went up because she's $28 a month, which is priceless.
0: That's a little much. Yeah.
1: Yeah.
2: What is the going rate for an OnlyFans?
1: Not that I know, but if I'm not,
2: all right.
1: I'm not paying over 10.
0: How would we know?
1: Yeah.
0: You're asking the wrong guy.
1: You want over $10 a month, you better be doing something.
0: A moment ago, we've had this conversation about AI. This is about AI. It was said probably 10 days ago by someone who was high up in one of the companies that's doing artificial intelligence. Yeah, I'm a little worried that humanity will be wiped off the face of the earth in 4 years, which did get my attention.
1: Yeah. Okay. Well, once AI just decides that we are the problem and decides to eliminate us.
0: I heard an expert say this. It's like you walking from your front door to the road. You might step on 10 insects and kill them without even knowing. That's what AI is going to do to us. They won't even know she's going to kill it. They don't hate us. They're just going to wipe us out.
1: It's just because everything's about efficiency.
0: Correct. Yeah, so just get rid of us. So Bill Gates was asked, what do you think? Could AI really? I mean, Bill Gates is an authority on this kind of thing. And he was asked in an interview over the weekend, could AI really wipe us out? And he said, no, you're worrying too much. Here are the real numbers.
3: Do you believe AI is powerful enough to end all of humanity?
4: AI is certainly powerful enough to drive events that, you know, cause a billion deaths. There's never been a weapon as powerful as the combination of people with ill intent using the latest AI tools.
0: Only a billion.
1: Okay.
2: There's like 8 billion of them right here.
1: Yeah.
0: We could lose a billion, be all right. Don't you think?
1: Oh, that's what it's going to decide is. Yeah, it's going to say, ooh, overpopulation. Let's lose a billion.
0: Get rid of
1: it. Yeah.
0: How would it do that? Does it fall into the hands of the wrong people? Or does it hack things on its own, just sort of messing around? That's Terminator 2.
1: It's already doing that. We know that. It's already hacking.
0: Right.
1: Mm-hmm. You know, you don't know. Could it decide to, which I will say, I know we just had the Chinese president visiting.
0: Yes.
1: And my understanding was even before that, they like U.S. and China has agreed to a backdoor, like almost like an old school phone line to call to make sure if it says one of us is launching missiles.
0: Right. That's what somebody else said last week. Yeah. It's like war games.
1: Yes.
0: From 1983.
1: Yeah. But my understanding is we almost have the old school phone line system where it's like we call China and go, hey, it says you're firing at us, is that true? And they say no, AI says you know, so we don't launch too.
0: But can we trust them?
2: Yeah, they can lie.
1: that's the big thing.
0: You don't have to worry about that.
1: But AI could decide, oh man, the U.S. is really causing a lot of problems, let's take care of it.
0: If I was president, I'd put everything back on typewriters, landlines, paper tickets.
2: You'd go back to that weird deodorant stuff you guys were talking about?
0: Tussie.
1: Yeah.
0: Yeah. I'd be the Tussie general. That would be my running mate would be Tussie. That's where I would be. You know, let's go back in time.
1: AI, I'm hearing a lot of stuff like AI deciding like insurance claims and things too.
0: Oh, really?
1: Yeah.
0: Well, that'd be
1: And that's one of the things here that are in our state is being fought right now with senators saying, you let AI decide if you need health coverage or decide your health coverage.
0: Really? How could it be worse? If I were in your position, no.
1: I'm out.
0: Why? You should say, bring on AI. Maybe it'll give me a break. No human has helped you.
1: No, what I'm saying
0: is. No human has helped you.
1: No human has helped me, but what I'm saying is AI may say, don't give him coverage.
0: And how would that change? Oh, not at all.
1: Not at all. Because he's too much. He's cost too much money.
0: Oh, let him say that to me.
1: Mm. Oh, you'd sign on.
5: Can't say that.
1: You'd be like, well, is my insurance going to be cheaper without him?
0: Let him say it around me and let's
1: see. Well, I mean, I've been having a ton of fun messing around with Chat GPT finally.
0: Oh, yes, you're making.
1: Well, but I'm just asking questions. And I mean, you do start having conversations with it. And I can see where if you said, hey, run the numbers, tell me who in this, you know, in this company would be make our insurance cheaper if we didn't have
0: it. If we eliminated them.
1: Yeah.
0: They better not do it around me. I'll sit in there. Yeah. You know me. I'll fight for you all day long.
1: But I think you're going to see more and more, you know, companies will say we're using AI, which I always get these emails, you know, oh, we're just using it to enhance. You don't understand. Mm-hmm. I fully admit that I don't understand all of it. But I think the more you integrate it into things, you'll see changes.
0: Well, I think so, too. I think jobs will be eliminated.
1: Jobs.
0: The president says we need to be on the cutting edge of it, and he's not as scared of it as... And I did read an article that said Americans are way more scared than the rest of the world. Like, we're like, what's going... Whereas Europe, they sort of go in stride and take
2: And we can't fall behind.
0: No, we can't.
2: That's the thing, problem, is everybody's scared, and it's like, it's scarier to fall behind China and Russia and all that.
0: There's a... this is a plastic surgeon... And he says that AI is causing unrealistic expectations on plastic surgery.
6: Patients being prompted by not only selfies that they change with filters, but also with AI Snapchat dysmorphia. Patients just continue getting surgery and never are totally satisfied with what happens. But unfortunately, they're coming with images in their minds, and they present images to us in consultation that are not accomplishable. So it introduces unrealistic expectations.
0: Yeah, they think they're going to look better.
1: 100%. Yeah, I mean, people use AI photos as their profile pictures. I always laugh because there's a meme that goes around that says, you know, posting an AI photo of yourself and getting and saying thank you to compliments is just wild.
0: Well,
1: it's not you.
0: I was at, you know, our friend Eric Chilton, who used to be in the news. A year and a half ago, he retired from the news, moved into a government job, and he had a little retirement party. And I took a picture with him at the retirement party. And later, he put it up on his social media. And I thought, God, I look great. And then Biggie said, yeah, bro, he
1: died, bro.
0: I was like, look at me. I look fit as a fiddle. Yeah. And Biggie was like, yeah, man, that's not you.
1: I put up a funny picture yesterday as we get ready for our horror movie reviews.
0: Mm-hmm.
1: And I had ChatGPT. I said, make a funny photo of me and my cat sitting on the couch watching a scary movie. I'm a little alarmed at the amount of messages I got saying, how'd you get the cat to look scared? And I'm like,
2: well, we've been practicing
1: not,
2: all month.
1: Yeah, and I'm like, well, that's not us.
0: But I thought, when I saw that on Eric Chilton's social media, I just thought to myself, I'm a piece of work here. Look at me. I'm like chiseled. Yeah. And Biggie said, yeah, man, he put you through some sort of something, and both of you don't look that good in real life. I had to be told, really?
2: Mm-hmm.
0: Yeah, apparently.
2: We have a bit of an ego problem. And
0: apparently.
2: So, yeah.
0: Yeah, I guess so.
1: I don't know how I feel about this either. I asked ChatGPT. I said, do you know what I look like? Mm-hmm. And, you know, it's like, no. And so I took a picture of myself, and it was like, wow.
2: I've never seen anything like it before.
5: Jeez. File too big.
1: Yeah.
0: Make me fit. Just sit to spin.
1: Yeah.
0: I don't know. Just
1: I know what we could do, boss.
2: Unable to complete your request.
0: In the one man who beats ChatGPT, Biggie. Coming up here on the Two Guys Named Chris show. Well, we've got a Stairway to 7 game coming up in 25 minutes or so. And man says, health related now, a titty twister saved my life. He's next. Two Guys Named Chris show.
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0: I did something. I'm glad B.B. Shea wasn't there to see it. We go to the same gym, the two of us, you know. B.B. Shea's a couple of times a week. I was there on Saturday, and this woman was wearing the same shirt I was, which was from the gym, you know, from something we had done in an event like 2 years ago. And so I had the shirt on. She had the shirt on.
1: So it wasn't like a Tweety Bird shirt or anything.
0: No.
1: No.
0: Well, I should wear my...
1: Oh, like half shirt.
2: No. Oh, that's weird. You're wearing the same shirt?
0: No, you know, they give out shirts sometimes. You win a shirt. So we both had the same shirt. Well, I saw her as she came in, but she didn't see me. I was like, oh, she's wearing my shirt. And I thought about it the entire hour of the workout. I was like, oh, my gosh. But she was way far away from me. So as it ended, like, you know, there's 30 people there. And I go, all the way across the room, I'm like, yeah, I like your shirt.
1: You just couldn't help yourself.
0: And everybody's looking around like, what? You're in the same shirt.
1: On Saturday, do we let the special needs in?
0: She's still wandering around. I was like, your shirt. Why do I do this?
1: I don't know. And the weird part is, I know you. You did think about it the whole time.
0: Yeah.
1: You're like, I got to get over there at the end of this so I can make the joke about the shirt, which is going to kill in front of everybody.
0: Yes. And all I said was, nice shirt. And everybody looks down at their own shirt. They don't know who I'm talking to. They have no idea. Nobody knows.
1: A mixed crowd.
0: Of course, nobody notices. And I'm pointing at my own, we had the same shirt on. And it didn't matter. It didn't matter to her. I'm so dumb. Why do I do these things? I don't understand it.
1: You know, I think deep down you want to connect with people, but
3: it's just bad. Just,
0: yeah. Poorly. I cannot connect with people. That's exactly right.
1: Yeah, you do. You love it when people want to talk to you, but the problem with you, as we've pointed out, is that you always remember one thing about them.
4: He was on his best behavior last night when we ran into him. He didn't say the thing.
1: His keeper was with him.
0: I almost said the thing.
4: Yeah.
0: We were at an event last night. The place is called Smitty and Pearls. It's a beautiful new restaurant complex that's opening soon here in I guess it's like a soft opening last night. Incredible. And Rachel was there with her fiance, Nick. And as I see her in the hallway, and I was like, he's good in bed. He's good in bed.
4: Hey.
0: Hey, Nick.
4: <Yeah.
0: laughs> Of course, I was thinking it the whole time.
4: Yeah.
0: Of course,
4: yeah. I was afraid. I was a little scared, but
0: he was probably
1: I know what you're doing after this. What? Oh, sorry. I had a full conversation in my head that you were a part of, and you weren't.
0: Also, I've met him a couple of times, and I've also met Red Rachel's brother. And Red Rachel brought her brother once to an event because Nick was working. And so I was like, hey, Nick, good to see you, Nick, blah, blah. And we walk on, and my wife said, are you sure that's Nick and not the brother? And I was like, oh, Christ, I don't know.
4: We don't look alike, so it's hard to tell.
0: Okay, good. Okay, yeah. Thank goodness. I was like, so I did get it right.
4: You're not the first person that has done that.
0: So I was like, okay, I'll take that. Okay. But it was him. But in my mind, the whole time, I was like, Nick is great in bed.
1: Yeah. He'll have the sex on the beach. Why would I order a sex on the beach?
0: Big dick, Nick.
1: Yeah.
0: Of course I wanted to say it.
1: Here, let's use this golf simulator, but you don't need a club.
0: What? There is a great golf simulator there.
1: You are as odd as they say, aren't you?
0: I am. He knows. My wife was like digging in.
1: I was going to say, that's why he was on his best behavior.
4: Yeah.
0: My wife had her fingernails in my arm the entire time. Hi, Nick. Good to see you, Nick. That's all I could say. Of course. But I was thinking it the entire time. You're right. Also, listen to this now. I think B.B. Shea is getting something out of these workouts. Tell Biggie what your golf instructor said to you.
3: I had a golf lesson on Saturday.
0: Mm-hmm.
3: Well, my swing
0: was. You should see Biggie's eyes. What?
3: He was an older gentleman, nice guy.
0: Yeah.
3: After I swung the club a couple times, he goes, I got to tell you, man, for somebody your size, I've never seen someone so flexible.
0: How about this?
3: He goes, you are huge, but you are flexible.
0: Rachel thanks. Thinks he was coming on to you. It's a real possibility.
3: It's very possible.
0: He's an older guy. He's like, I can use a little of that.
1: That's an old guy compliment, though. Like, someone your fat shouldn't be able to do what you're doing. I used to get those compliments.
4: Mobility is insane.
3: He told it to me 6 or 7 times.
0: Really?
3: Yeah, he goes, I got to say, man, your swing is ugly, but you can move a little bit. Yeah. You got some good rotation on you, boy.
0: The flexibility on this guy. I love it. I love it. Did you get any good pointers?
3: I did.
0: I started hitting
3: it halfway decent. Yeah.
0: I used to get lessons, and by the end of the lesson, I was doing it well, and then I can't.
3: That's how I did.
1: That's the
3: did,
1: problem. Yeah. You got to practice. Yeah.
0: Yeah. You got to hit it. For golf, I think you've got to go hit 100 balls a day.
1: Well, at least because when you go get a lesson, because shockingly, I've had lessons too.
0: Yep.
1: They'll change and make adjustments to your swing,
0: mm-hmm.
1: but it doesn't feel natural unless you keep doing it. So it's like you get the lesson. It feels weird, but you're hitting the ball better. But then when you go off on your own, you go back to your natural swing.
4: And you probably overthink it, too, because it's such a mental
3: 100%
4: game.
3: 100%, Rachel.
1: Yes.
0: It's in your head.
1: Yes.
0: Yeah. That's how I am on the pickleball court. It's always in my head. Like, what? I should be hitting it here. I should have my wrist this way. If you just play more free. That's why practice is so important at any sport, because then you can just play free because it's ingrained in you.
3: Because I'm playing today, the first time since my lesson, and I'm going to be awful because I'm going to be thinking about it way too much.
0: That's right.
3: Yeah.
1: Gosh, my mom was telling me something about pickleball. The physical therapist told her.
0: What?
1: She's getting some physical therapy. She's having little ankle issues, and they sent her to physical therapy. And she said, you know, what do you see the most in here now? And, like, over 60, pickleball.
0: Pickleball injuries.
1: Yeah, the physical therapist was like, everyone thinks it's this simple game, but I see more people come hobbling in here after a pickleball injury.
0: Oh, yeah. That's absolutely true.
1: Big time on falling.
0: Yeah.
1: They fall. Plant their hand down to break the wrist.
0: Yes.
1: Yeah. Lots of ankle issues.
0: My friend Tony, who loaned me the bicycle rack.
1: Yes.
0: Now, he's about my age. He may be a little younger. He's in great shape. And when I returned the bicycle rack to him a week ago, I think I told you, he had fallen and broken his wrist playing pickleball and said that his wife, he didn't want to go to the doctor. Like, the next day it was throbbing. He's like, oh, I sprained my wrist. I'll take a week off. And his wife made him go to the doctor, the hospital. And when he went, they said, well, if you'd waited too much longer, the blood flow to this bone would have made it so your wrist would be almost even not usable. And if you would have to fuse it together. Oh, my God. It was like some sort of a really
1: important.
0: And the doctor told him this is the worst bone in the body you can break because it takes so long to heal.
1: Yeah.
0: It's a wrist bone.
1: Yeah.
0: But that's pickleball. Remember when The Golden Bachelor came out? This was 3 years ago today. Literally. Today marks the three-year anniversary of The Golden Bachelor. And they promoted pickleball as, like, the game they were going to play. And in the promos, it was lighthearted, and we're all going to play pickleball. The Golden Bachelor is over 60 years old, just like most, a lot of pickleball players.
5: Let's play pickleball!
6: Oh, my God! What is going on?
7: What could possibly go wrong?
8: Oh, gosh! I think I broke my ankle.
5: We'll get a medic.
9: Relax.
0: Oh, you're God, okay. I'm hurt. Oh, Jesus. I broke my ankle.
1: She'll be going to physical therapy.
0: Well, I mean, you do have to run around a little.
1: Oh, yeah.
0: Playing pickleball.
1: Yeah, the physical therapist was like, half my day is with pickleball injuries.
0: Do you know, I think that in pickleball, a lot of times a lob is hit over your head and people, they run backwards. You're supposed to run to the side and, like, you know, like sideways run and hit it that way. When you run backwards, you can lose your balance and you hit your head in the back. That's a very common injury in pickleball.
1: She said she sees a lot of wrist they trip to fall and just naturally.
0: Oh, yeah.
1: What do? You put your hand down to brace.
0: Oh, yeah. And every time I go out there, I worry a little bit. I worry about my Achilles, all those things.
4: Switch to ping pong.
0: Ping pong, not as many injuries, but is it as good for you cognitively?
4: Sure.
0: No, that's why I play.
1: Yeah.
0: I read this about pickleball and tennis. I guess ping pong might be the same. You have such a little time. It's like a fraction of a second to decide, here's where the ball's coming, here's where I'm going to hit it. So it helps you mentally, you know, because you're making a decision every 2 seconds.
1: Any update on your partner? When we last left, he was not well himself.
0: He wants to play in a tournament this weekend, my partner, the Diesel, called Moneyball, where you put up your own money and can win like $1,000 at the end. And I said, Diesel, why don't we just hand Kepco $100 and save ourselves 2 hours?
1: Now, B.B. Shea and Red Rachel are new to this. I'm not. If I recall, that's exactly how Moneyball has gone the last few years, or should have gone.
0: Every single time.
1: And I believe our friend Chris Dem pointed that out and said, you should just show up, hand them money, and leave.
0: Why don't I just write a check and save myself a couple hours? That's exactly right. His ankle is a little better. He played on Saturday and could play half the games.
1: If he wants to play Moneyball, he better stay off of it.
0: He does want to play Moneyball. This is health-related as well. A man in Virginia, was it B.B. Shea told us an hour ago that he and his friend have a relationship that they make fun of each other all the time. So when B.B. Shea went to his intercom for his new condo, his new home this weekend, he said, I'm here for the big bitch residence.
3: Which is an odd, big dumb bitch. Yeah. Big dumb bitch.
0: Yeah. But the guy who picked up on the other end was not his friend.
3: Not my friend.
0: Yeah. He had accidentally misdialed by a digit.
4: Whoopsies.
0: And the guy said, who is this? And BB said, who do you think it is, big bitch? You big dumb bitch.
3: Yeah, let me up.
0: Okay, so a man in Virginia, and he's telling a story now, was on a boys' trip. His name is Robert Fleigert. He was on a boys trip to Vegas 4 years ago. And one of his friends, they have a similar relationship, I guess. He said one of his friends, while he was in the casino, gave him a titty twister.
1: Yeah.
0: Even poor Rachel's readjusting.
1: Yeah.
4: I hate thinking about that.
0: That's what guys do, you know.
4: You guys are terrible.
0: Titty twister, purple nurple, whatever. Oh, yeah. All of those things. They hurt, too. I mean, we used to do that in middle school.
1: Yeah. You know?
0: So the guy gets a titty twister, and he's like, hey, man. And, you know, so he goes back at him with a wet willy and all these things. And then the guy, Robert Fleigert, goes to sleep that night. The next morning, his chest really hurts. He's like, man, you doubled down on that titty twister.
1: I did. I nailed you, man.
0: Well, about 3 or 4 days later, now they're back from the Vegas trip. He's back in Virginia, Richmond, and his nipple is all purple and everything, and as he's rubbing it, just didn't feel right at all. So his wife said, go to the doctor. He had breast cancer. Very rarely a man gets breast cancer, and it had already gone to a lymph node. And they said, if your friend hadn't given you this titty twister, it would have been too late. You would have not discovered this.
1: You're telling me that titty twister saved his life.
0: He said, my friend Ryan saved my life in Las Vegas 4 years ago by giving me a titty twister. That's right. Otherwise, you hear that sometimes where you wouldn't have discovered it unless injured a different way. And he said, because of this juvenile activity, he found out about his cancer. And now he's cancer-free. It's 4 years later. Yeah.
4: Awesome.
0: So now he told a story to the local news, and they had to beep out the word titty.
1: Yeah, but I mean, I guess you'd call it a purple nurple or something, but titty twister purple really nurples. Is.
4: There's no mature way to go about that, to name it.
0: What else could you call it? Purple nurple, titty twister? I don't know.
1: Do women do things like that, Rachel, or is that just in my dreams?
0: You do that.
4: No.
0: Surely you do that to each other, don't you?
4: No, I barely even hug my best friend. We don't touch each other.
1: Yeah, I don't think women grab each other like that.
0: I always picture like sleepover tickle fight.
1: Everyone does
0: a lot.
1: Yeah.
4: And you know, I'll tell you, if there is a friend, if there are thinner friends, and then there's one that's bigger, and she's got huge ones, she for some reason always wants you to touch them.
0: She wants you to touch her boobs.
4: Yeah, I had a friend like that, and they were huge.
0: Yeah,
4: and she was she just wanted everybody to touch them all the time.
0: What age? Teens.
4: We were probably early 20s.
0: Yeah.
1: What is she doing now?
4: She lives in another state now.
0: What's her OnlyFans?
4: I'm sure she has one.
0: Did you get a link?
4: I'm sure she has one.
0: And did you do that? Did you touch
4: her?
0: No. You didn't want to.
4: No.
0: There's
4: a reason we don't talk anymore. She's weird.
0: Oh, yeah. Did other people do it while you were at these parties and stuff?
4: No.
0: No. They didn't want to either.
4: No.
0: But she wanted you to do that.
4: Mm-hmm.
0: Weird. This is weird. I don't know the woman. There's an actress named Rachel Sterling. Do y'all know her? She's Diana Riggs' daughter. Apparently, she's in the Avengers, Rachel Sterling, and she says what she does. She was also, she was in Game of Thrones a little bit. I don't know who she is.
1: It looks like she's had bit parts.
0: Okay, that makes sense. Well, she's going viral a bit today because she was on a podcast, and she says that her mom, Diana Rigg, passed away, so now every time she has any kind of scene to shoot or any kind of screen test or anything, she takes a tiny bit of her mom's ashes and eats them and washes them down with water. She says, I want my mom, who is apparently an actress herself, Diana Rigg, she said, I want my mom to be a part of me. So she eats the ashes. She has an urn of her ashes, and she takes just a little bit, a little spoonful, every time she's got some sort of big audition or something going on.
1: It ain't working.
0: How weird is that?
1: I mean, I'm just sorry. I'm looking through here.
0: I know.
1: I mean, she's got some list of like girl number two.
0: Yeah.
1: I don't know if I'd waste mom's ashes on that part.
0: She said she had a complicated relationship with her mom. She went through a lot of therapy to grow closer to her mom. And now that her mom's gone, she wants her to be a part of her when she has something to do. Eating the ashes of somebody that has died.
9: I wouldn't admit that.
0: Yeah.
9: I wouldn't say that out loud.
1: I'm with BB.
0: I wonder,
4: think she's lying.
0: I do too. I wonder if she just does that to get some attention. Well,
9: this was on My Strange Addiction. I know people do eat other people's ashes.
0: Yeah.
9: But this is just to help your career. That's just a little insane.
0: Well, right. You said that was those My Strange Addiction things are so weird. But ashes, to eat someone's ashes, I can't even imagine.
9: Especially your mother.
0: I know, too. Right? And we've had stories, and I know it was in the Big Lebowski where the ashes, like, you throw them and they blow back on
1: yeah.
0: you.
1: Yeah.
0: Right in your face. That's a real thing. Like, when you're throwing them off the cliff top or into the ocean, and they come flying back on. I get a little in your mouth, you know? But this woman says, I don't regret, and I do it every single time I'm faced with a big dilemma or upcoming audition or something like that. I don't know about
4: it. I mean, what do you do if, you know, you do become successful and you run out of mom?
0: Yeah, right.
4: Like, who's going to die next?
0: Yeah, you better have some. Or I bet there's enough, though, that you if you just take a little bit of mom.
1: I'm sure, yeah.
0: You could have her for life. But, yeah you don't want to run out of
1: You'd be shocked at the amount of ashes somebody actually is.
0: Mm-hmm. I'm sure. It's pretty heavy.
1: We have my father's ashes. It's a heavy thing.
4: Even for the only ashes I've ever really seen were a dog's. And, I mean, that was a lot.
0: It's a lot, I know. We have, my dog, Annie, I'll start crying because she was such a great dog. We have her ashes and her portrait and photo and the little paw prints and everything. Oh, it just break your heart. And then, of course, my dog, Franklin, who I have now, I'm always just like, are you sure you don't want to run over there into that fire, buddy?
1: Yeah.
0: My wife said the other day, I was getting ready to take him out for a little bathroom break. She goes, well, be careful because my daughter Catherine's getting ready to pull in the driveway. I said, well, hurry up. Let's go.
1: Let's go see your sister.
0: Let's get out there now. I do that
1: Let's cause a traumatic event for her.
0: I do that all the time. Here's my daughter, I said, you know, had her high school homecoming
1: last
0: Saturday night.
1: Dance,
0: Saturday
1: right?
0: night. It was the last homecoming dance. Yeah. Saturday night. She had a great time. Everything was wonderful. High school, also in North Carolina, Roanoke Rapids. The football coach has been suspended now because on Thursday of last week, after practice, they had to call emergency crews. A player had a severe hand injury. He was being hazed by other members of the football team. 15 years old. Had broken bones in his hand and lost a part of one finger. I don't know what they were doing. I'm trying to figure out what they were doing. Head coach Chris Lyons has been suspended while they do an investigation. This is the superintendent of the schools who says that we're still investigating. You're not sure if the coach will be hired back yet.
10: The fact that anybody got hurt at any point in time is unfortunate. We certainly wish Adrian all the best. And I've communicated with his family and let him know that we're going to continue to be here for him and help support him throughout his injury. It was an unfortunate situation is what happened with the door and really all I can add at that point in time.
0: So what do you think they did with the door? Were they slamming his hand in the door slamming
4: what it sounds like.
0: God.
1: That's going to be about the – but if you're – that's going to hurt the team if you're, I mean, you're down
0: only
1: a player.
0: He's only 15 years old. Well, you know they haze in football, but a 15-year-old breaking bones in his hands and losing a finger. I'm trying to figure out what they did. Like, slammed his hand
1: in the
0: door.
1: That's the only thing I could figure.
0: I know. They gave an interview. That was WRAL in Raleigh that did the interview. WRAL called the coach, Chris Lyons, and he promptly – hung up on the reporter.
1: Yeah.
0: On the reporter, which is probably...
1: We reached out to the coach for comment, and he clicked us.
0: He told us to go jump. I'm not talking to him. My goodness. That's one for Lisa Lanier, our official attorney. We're going to talk with her on Friday about that. Can the player and the player's family sue the school after the kid's arm or hand was broken and they had a finger lost at the same time? We'll find out on Friday at that time. We have a chance for you to be a winner right now. New jingle here for Stairway to 7.

0: checker Rusty is on all the stats from last week. One player got to number 6. That's all. We'll go inside the numbers on that. I love that jingle.
1: That's hands down the best one ever.
0: That's hot, man.
1: That's great.
0: We'll play it next. You be a player. 866-470-2GNC. 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

0: As we play the Stairway to Seven game, if you get the first one wrong, you could wind up with an I Got Body Bag t-shirt from All About Care Heating and Air. And remember, Friday is Flyaway Friday. You can wind up winning and getting a $500 gift voucher to our airport, Piedmont Triad International Airport. $500 gift voucher to anywhere they fly. Ooh, this is going to be inside the numbers. But this week, BB Shea won't be here Thursday, so we're going to play that game on Thursday and then do his sports trivia on Friday. So make a note. This is how we're doing it, a change in scheduling this week.
1: Climb! Climb!

0: And our first player today is player Chris. Hello, Chris. How are you doing?
1: I'm doing well. How about y'all?
0: Really good. Good to talk to you. Seven questions. They get harder and harder, all about music and rock and roll. 60 seconds on the clock, but the clock only runs while you're thinking about the answers. Can you get through all seven? Only one person has ever done it. Use an H word to complete the title of this Phil Collins song. Take me blank.
1: Home.
0: Take me home. Correct. One second gone, 59 to go. One of my faves from Phil.
2: Oh, love it.
0: Me too. We should sign off every day with this.
2: Wow.
3: Okay.
2: I like it. Well, no. You know I love Phil, so I'm in.
0: Totally, I'm in. All right, 59 seconds left on the clock. Six questions to go. Step two on the stairway to seven. The main characters of which TV show spent a season two episode at a Hootie and the Blowfish concert? Friends or Seinfeld?
1: Friends.
0: Friends is correct. Red Rachel knows it.
4: Yeah, I do.
0: They hung out with a blowfish. Monica got a icky.
4: The whole problem with the friend group. Terrible.
0: Yeah, three of them didn't make much money, so they couldn't go to the concert. Three of them had a lot of money, so they went.
4: I know how that feels.
2: Feels familiar.
0: Yeah, it's rough, man. But they, people had extra money like that. All right, Chris, step two is done. You're up to step three. 57 seconds on the clock. We've asked this one before last week. Manfred Mann's Earth Band had a hit with the cover of Blinded by the Light in 1977. What famous rock star wrote and recorded that song for his debut album in 1973?
1: Bruce Springsteen.
0: Bruce Springsteen is correct. Blinded by the light. That's Manfred Mann's version, which I think Bruce even has said is the better version of the song.
2: This is the
0: hit.
2: Yeah.
0: This is the hit. You are up to step four on the stairway to seven. 54 seconds on the clock. We've asked this question previously. Use a number to finish the name of the band with a 1985 top 10 hit song called Something About You. The band is called Level Blank.
1: Oh, goodness. I'm going to say 11.
0: Level 11. Incorrect. Mm. Second time we've asked it. And Biggie likes this song.
2: Oh, yeah.
0: It's a great one. Yeah, that's their only hit. So look up the band that sings Something About You, Level Blank. There's a number to finish that. Jody's on the line to play. Hello, Jody. How you doing?
5: Doing good, guys.
0: Great to hear from you. Thank you for listening. Seven in a row right, and you are a winner. Number one hit or not, John Mellencamp's cover of Van Morrison's song Wild Night in 1994. Number one hit or not?
5: Not.
0: It is not a number one hit.
2: This is with somebody, I believe.
0: Yeah, but I can never pronounce her
2: Me
0: name.
2: Me neither, so I don't
0: Michelle
2: try to.
0: Michelle and
2: Cello.
4: Well done.
0: Thank you. When I graduated college my last day, I had my book bag and all my materials, which I had bought on the first day, I flung it into a dumpster. I got in the car and I said,
2: you can
0: what?
2: Resell that. What? Get it. Yeah, man.
0: I got in the car and I said, I'll always remember what's playing on the radio. And it was this. This was playing. But I'll never forget this song. Cranked it up, rolled the windows down, and said, let's go.
2: Ironically, you did not have a wild night. I can almost guarantee it.
0: One bit.
2: You went back home.
0: Straight home, went to bed at 7:45, just like last night.
4: Watched Golden Girls.
0: Oh, yeah. I loved Golden Girls. What college student does it on a Saturday? Shoot. This song went to number three, not to number one. Yeah, 57 seconds left on the clock, Joni. Step two on the stairway to seven. Use the name of an NFL football team in the AFC East to complete the title of this Elton John song. Benny and the...
5: Jets.
0: Jets is correct. Benny and the Jets. They played the Lions yesterday.
2: They did.
3: Gave them a game.
2: Gave them a game.
0: They're getting better.
2: I agree.
0: Yeah. Yeah, the Lions can very easily be 0-3. They battle the Saints down to the wire, too. Okay, 55 seconds on the clock. Step number three on the stairway to seven. In 1982, Rod Stewart was robbed in broad daylight on Sunset Boulevard in Los Angeles. The thieves drove off with Stewart's car. Was the car a Mercedes or a Porsche?
3: Mercedes
0: is incorrect. Your first misstep, and that's all. Good try. That's an either or, so you'll know it next time around when we get to it. Step number three.
2: Take the car, love.
0: They did. They took the car. That's it. That's it for Jody, unfortunately. John will get a chance at it now. Hello, John. How are you?
5: I'm doing great, guys.
0: Great to hear from you. Here we go. 60 seconds on the clock. Seven questions stand in your way. What U.S. state is mentioned in John Denver's Take Me Home, Country Roads?
5: West Virginia.
0: West Virginia is correct. Country Roads.

0: 58 seconds on the clock. The writers had never been to West Virginia when they wrote it. They wrote it about Maryland. Yep. I'm not singing about Maryland.
1: I was like that.
0: West Virginia.
1: About Maryland.
0: Did I do that? All right, six questions left. Step two on the Stairway to Seven. Which song went higher on the Billboard Hot 100 chart? We asked this last week. Drive by the Cars or Drive by Train?
2: The Cars.
0: The Cars is correct. Gonna drive you home. That went to number three. The Train song went to number 10. Last week's player went with Train because the song was everywhere on the radio. This one was too, though, I guess.
1: I love this song.
0: It's their best. Yeah. You said it's your favorite by the Cars. I love it.
1: It is, yeah. And I know it's not the normal leads. We all know that. But
0: still.
1: Yeah.
0: Benjamin Orr is a lead singer. Very good. Okay. You're up to step three on the Stairway to Seven. 53 seconds on the clock. Beyonce, Willie Nelson, and Buddy Holly were all born in the same state. What state?
2: Texas.
0: Texas is correct. Well, that'll be the day when you say goodbye. Nice. Yes, that'll be the day. I might could have gotten that from Willie Nelson, but I didn't know the other two.
1: Yeah.
0: That's a good get for number three. Be the day when I die with this is Buddy Holly. Willie Nelson and Beyonce, all born in Texas. We are up to step four on the Stairway to Seven. We've asked this one before. Sylvester Stallone originally wanted a Queen song to be the main theme for Rocky III, but he couldn't get the rights to the song, so he got Survivor to write Eye of the Tiger for the movie. What Queen song did Stallone want to begin with?
2: We Are the Champions.
0: We Are the Champions. Incorrect. Incorrect. I believe that's what the last player said as well. So, that's homework. You can go look that up and get the answer for next time we play. You might have another chance at it tomorrow. Flounder has tried this game before, and he's trying again. Hello, Flounder.
3: Good
0: player. How you doing? Yeah.
3: Good morning, my friends. Good morning.
0: Good to talk to you. 60 seconds on the clock. Step one on the Stairway to Seven. What band consisted of George Michael, Andrew Ridgely, and everybody else?
3: Wham.
0: Wham is correct. Favorite Wham, Rachel.
4: All of them.
0: Yeah. She's right. That's the only right answer.
1: Yeah.
0: Sorry. Of course, I don't know too many.
1: Oh, it's Fearless Whisper.
0: This one.
1: Oh, yeah. Last Christmas, too.
0: Oh, yes.
4: Yeah, the best Christmas song
0: Christmas.
4: Of all time.
0: Ooh, better than Mariah?
4: Yes.
0: Fantastic song. Do you know the little factoid about this song? This is a good one. Andrew Ridgely wrote a note to his mother and stuck it on his bedroom door. And he wrote, wake me up, and he accidentally wrote the word up twice. So to be funny, he said, before you go. So it was wake me up, before you go. And George Michael, his friend, was over at his house, saw it, and wrote the song. If he hadn't accidentally written up twice, we might not have heard of Wham. How about that? Love that. All right, Flounder. Step two on the Stairway to Seven, 58 seconds to go. What was Billy Joel's The Stranger album released before or after 1980?
3: The Stranger. Before.
0: Before is absolutely right.
5: Only the good die young.
0: Only the good die young on there. 1977. 54 seconds on the clock. Step number three on the Stairway to Seven. What band sings Take It on the Run, Roll with the Changes, and Time for Me to Fly?
3: REO Speedwagon.
0: REO Speedwagon is right. I believe it's time for me to fly. You're three steps of the way there. This is my favorite.
1: Good one, man.
0: REO Speedwagon. That's for H.R. Berry. I said it's for H.R. Berry, and B.B. Shea pointed to the skies like, did he die?
1: He works upstairs.
0: My God. Oh, that's right. He works upstairs. Yeah, yeah. Jeez. I never know where anybody works. He pointed to his office.
1: We would have had a montage.
0: I feel like we would. Somebody say something. Okay, step four now.
1: We confirm that happened.
0: It's getting serious. All right, Flounder, step four here. Andy Summers of The Police named his daughter after an Eric Clapton song. Name the daughter, and you've named the song.
3: We'll go with Layla.
0: Layla is right.

0: going to have a two-word title that was a lyric in the song Don't Stop. What was the original two-word title of Rumors?
1: Yesterday's Gone.
0: Yesterday's Gone is right.
2: Yes!
0: Very nice.

0: step 6 on the stairway to 7. We asked this one once before. We learned 3 weeks ago that Applehead was a fun nickname for Michael Jackson. He got the nickname because he was a massive fan of what TV show with a number in its title on which the term Applehead was often used?
1: The Three Stooges.
0: The Three Stooges is correct.
2: Wow.
0: Here's a clip from the show, The Three Stooges.
3: Lewis, look! The ceiling is sagging.
4: Get a brace and brace it up.
5: Hey, don't rip the canvas.
3: I know what I'm doing.
4: Hold it up.
3: You and Applehead. Listen, I didn't mean it.
0: Oh,
2: tremendous gift.
0: We are up to step 7. Woo. On the stairway.
2: Oh my gosh.
0: To 7.
2: Here it is.
0: If you get this right, we will see you for an hour of this program on the Power Hour on a Friday. This Friday.
6: To be determined. To be determined.
0: Scheduled to appear, Biggie.
2: Yeah, you never knew.
0: Who is this speaking in this clip? Who is this?
7: Matter of fact, when they opened that bar, I couldn't even drink. I was illegal, and one of the waitresses there made it her mission in life to make sure I didn't get anything to drink illegally. I mean, they could have gotten shut down, I suppose. That's why they were concerned. But I didn't drink that much in those days, or ever, really.
0: If you could name that person, you're a winner. Who is it? Flounder.
1: Oh, my goodness. Where was the bar located?
0: Did he say? I did not. I don't know. I can play it again for you.
7: As a matter of fact, when they opened that bar, I couldn't even drink. It wasn't legal, and one of the waitresses there made it her mission in life to make sure I didn't get anything to drink illegally. I mean, they could have gotten shut down, I suppose. That's why they were concerned. But I didn't drink that much in those days, or ever, really.
0: Who is it? 10 seconds.
1: Is that Mellencamp?
0: John Mellencamp. Is incorrect.
2: Oh.
0: And that's the game on Stairway.
2: Man.
0: Woo! Great Flounder. Run. I think that's the second time he's made it.
2: I thought Flounder's going to get this.
8: That was terrifying.
2: I think Flounder's going to be in here one day.
0: I do, too. That's going to happen. Flounder is a great guy and a great caller, and almost. He might get that one again. All right, everybody. You can go and figure that out. Thank you, Flounder, very much. It's great to hear from you. Thank you.
1: I'll be back.
0: I know you'll be back. I know that. We know he will be. He's that good. There you go. Flounder, it's a good game today.
2: That was a great game today.
0: Nobody's gotten to the 7th step recently. We'll play again tomorrow. The Two Guys Named Chris Show.
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10: For today, sunny with a high of 80. Overnight, clear skies with a low of 64. And for tomorrow, plenty of sunshine with a high of 81. 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
9: 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You yearn for Elizabeth and Mr. Darcy to profess their undying love for one another. 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

0: Is it 18 years ago today, Biggie?
1: Yes, 18 years ago today, because Facebook will give you what you call Facebook memories.
0: Did you see that picture of me and our colleague running? Did I show you that?
1: Yes, you did.
0: That was 14 years ago.
2: Wow. Things have changed.
1: Yeah.
0: Insane. That was kind of funny. I texted a picture. It came up on my Facebook thing that said 14 years ago today, and it was a picture of me and another DJ at the starting line of a 5K. And the joke, I remember the joke was like, we're going to sprint out to the lead. And I was 100 pounds heavier than I am right now. And he is now bald and had his hair at the time. So I showed the picture to Red Rachel and BB Shea and Biggie of us running. And someone commented back, when are you showing us the picture of you running? We're all down and grimacing and all that, you know. Well, 18 years ago today, apparently Biggie had just gone through a breakup. And what did you post?
1: I think I was going through a breakup because I wrote, I'm changing my phone number and focusing on work and nothing else.
0: Well, that shirt has paid off.
2: Yeah. That totally. Is a broken heart talking.
0: Well, you
2: for
0: can
2: sure.
0: see he has focused on nothing
1: I
0: but work.
1: I was here and I'm still here.
0: 1,000% right. It's all work now for
1: That's
0: Biggie.
1: That's it.
0: Clearly.
1: God, that was so sad. That was such a bitch.
0: Also, earlier we revealed that BB Shea and Red Rachel had judged a chili cook-off this weekend. BB Shea and the other judge of the three, two of them liked the deer chili, the venison chili, but Red Rachel made them change their vote to a regular beef chili. P1 Allen says moose chili is the best chili I've ever had.
2: Uh-uh.
0: Don't knock it till you've tried it. Moose is the best.
2: They're cute too. Sorry.
1: Yeah, I was going to say she won't eat it.
0: I think a moose is cuter than a deer, honestly.
2: Yeah.
0: Although baby deer is really
2: cute.
0: Oh,
2: man.
0: I see them all over the place too.
1: Well, it's that time. Watch where you're driving, especially early in the morning.
2: I saw one this morning, and I slowed way down.
0: Oh, yeah.
2: You see one.
0: Yeah.
2: They're everywhere.
0: I saw three crossing the road on a major thoroughfare here. I mean, they're just, we've taken their land. You know, I've said that a few times. We're the ones that have taken over.
1: Well, and if we'd open hunting up more, we're now overpopulated with them.
0: Well, they are in my neighborhood. I mean,
2: they're everywhere.
0: Almost every day I come home, and there are like four in my yard.
1: Yeah.
0: You know, eating the grass and stuff.
3: What's up, bitch?
0: Yeah, they just don't even care. LT says, we're talking about the deodorant Tussie, which is my first deodorant. That's a creamy deodorant that you would wipe on your armpits.
2: I like the demonstration you do every time.
0: Every
2: too.
0: Time.
2: Yeah, thank you.
0: The fingers. And it's always the second, the middle finger and the ring finger you do, you know. Anyway, LT said, when I was growing up, my grandmother would never say the P word. So she would say, when she was trying to say the P word, she'd say Tussie, Tussie, or Tussie. So when the commercials came on, he was very confused. as you can imagine. And one more update. This is from Two Wheel Hardo. And he says, I'm very surprised by this, but that latest jingle, the new one that you played for Stairway to Seven, right before the questions, which is overly gay, is my favorite jingle you play. There you have it.
1: Thanks, Hardo.
0: Who knew? That's right. Mine, too. It is absolutely my favorite one of those. We've got some new ones coming in. We'll play another new one tomorrow.
1: Okay. We'll make sure we're keeping tabs here on what we like.
0: A little new blood into the game here. There's this is for Lisa Lanier as well. Another update. I don't know. I haven't really followed this case, but apparently there's a guy named Caleb Flynn, who at one time was on American Idol, briefly, I guess. He is on trial for a murder, murdering his wife. And apparently in the courtroom, they played a love song that Caleb made for his 24-year-old girlfriend. Like the idea, I guess, is that he's cheating on the wife with a 24-year-old. He's 40. And the wife winds up murdered. So they played this in the gallery of the courthouse. This is the song.

0: I have to say, wildly different reactions here. Rachel said, that's AI slop. The courtroom gallery had to cover their mouths. They were laughing so hard. And I thought it was a jam.
1: How did he not win American Idol?
2: Yes. That's him singing. That is impressive. He has a great voice.
3: And I don't hear anything different than what I heard before.
0: On AI. I mean, it sounds like
3: it'd be an American Idol type song. I could hear that. They played that.
0: Totally.
1: What I thought was the most AI is I thought that somebody, as a joke, because I saw it for the first time on TikTok, that somebody took a courtroom and they played this fake song over, and then the people were laughing at something else, but it just fit with the song.
0: No, they were actually laughing because it was played in the courtroom, and all the people in the gallery and the jury and everything were just dying laughing.
3: Yeah.
0: Which, you know, even though he's on trial for murder, he said, hey, that's me.
3: Me, okay.
1: But, you know, when you throw age doesn't matter into the lyrics of a song, you're going to get some head turns.
0: He's 40. Fine. The lady friend is 24. He was on American Idol in 2013. He used to be a music pastor and talked about how much he loved his wife. And now the wife has died. The wife has been murdered. And he's on trial for it. I bet he did it too. You know how all those, you know how all those things turn out. It's almost always the husband.
3: Well, and you know, I have a problem with calling him an American Idol contestant.
0: Mm-hmm.
3: They still label that. And what are they on? Season 40?
0: It's a long time. It's been forever.
3: And I don't think he was never in like the top even 10.
0: Did we see him on TV?
3: I bet he was on TV. Maybe went to Hollywood in a group.
0: Yeah.
3: But they love to throw around the term
0: contestant,
3: American Idol contestant. And it's, you know, somebody will be like, an American Idol contestant has assaulted another man. You never know who they are.
1: And there have been a million of them. I mean,
3: that's my point. I think at this point you drop that term.
0: I'm with you.
1: Unless you were in the top 10, we'll give it to you.
0: Oh yeah.
3: If I had to call and vote for you or text for you, you can use it.
0: Do they start at the top 10? Is that when the show really starts, or they're?
1: I'd say the top 20.
0: Yeah. Then I call you that. Okay. If you're out the first week, you know, when you do the calling.
3: Yeah. Well, it's like if they make it to Hollywood, it's like but you can get booted on day one of Hollywood.
0: Right. But if you've made it to Hollywood, I'm okay with
2: it. He just said he did not get very far. He said he appeared briefly during the 12th season.
3: But what they do is they're like American Idol contestant on trial for murder. And it's like, well, yeah, he's just a dude.
0: Yeah, they're.
1: You think it's going to be like Chris Daughtry?
3: Yeah.
0: Right. Well, like you tried out for Last Comic Standing, but never made it past the 10th phase.
3: No.
0: So are you a Last Comic Standing contestant?
1: No. Yes.
0: Come on. He never been on TV or anything.
3: If I murdered someone, probably you.
1: They'd give you a different title.
3: What would they say? Would they say Last Comic Standing contestant murders fellow radio show host?
0: He murdered his best friend.
1: I think it would start with disgruntled. That'd probably be the first word.
0: Oh, I do too. No. I think overweight.
1: Okay.
0: Word.
3: We'll start with.
0: Sorry.
3: I know what you're thinking. How did he do it?
0: Morbidly obese Fred.
1: Did you write the headline?
0: Yeah. Sorry.
1: You're dead.
0: Coming up here on the Two Guys Named Chris Show. To get in better shape, speaking of, would you try bean pizza?
3: Bean pizza.
0: Okay,
3: I'm listening.
0: For the protein, yeah. Next, Two Guys Named Chris Show.
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0: I just reported after Stairway to Seven that Two Wheel Hardo loved the new jingle.
1: Oh, okay.
0: Misunderstood it. He liked the second jingle that we played, which is the older jingle, and he says it's boy band, but it's his favorite one.
1: Okay.
0: So I want to correct that. And also, this is on the subject of the jingles for Stairway to Seven. Big E from Houston, not Biggie, but Big E from Houston, says, each time you create a new Stairway to Seven song using artificial intelligence, I just want to let you know the water level in Lake Norman goes down by 1 inch. Between you and Luke Bryan, you are making the lake bed go dry.
1: Okay.
0: You are
1: right.
0: Screwing
2: hey.
0: The people.
2: Hey. Luke did not AI that song.
0: Hey, come on now. Luke, you think Luke AI that song? Come on. We didn't AI that either. I'm not telling you how we got those songs. I will not say.
2: We got the band in here. It was absolutely
0: right.
2: Necessary.
0: I will not say. That's right. And Josh says that if Biggie kills you, the headline would read, former last comic standing contestant. Excuse me. Morbidly obese former last comic standing contestant murders TV celebrity UNC alumni best friend. Wow.
1: That's a mouthful.
0: That is a lot to say and a lot of lies.
1: If they arrest me, they'd have to let me do the front cuff thing though. And not the back.
0: That's right.
1: Believe me, I've thought about that. Like if I was to have to fit one,
0: if you're gonna kill me,
1: a police car.
0: Is that what's keeping you from killing me?
1: There's a lot of that's keeping me from crime. That's my size is a lot of it. Because trust me, I'm desperate.
0: Yeah.
1: But I'd have to ask for the handcuffs in the front, and I'd be like, can y'all just bring a pickup truck and let me like fall into the back?
2: I think they'd radio in and say, he's not a flight risk. Don't worry.
1: I don't know if you've ever been in the front or the back of a police car, but there's not a lot of room.
0: Wow.
1: Like, Chris Kelly, you'd never fit.
0: What do they do?
1: You'd have to paddy wagon it.
0: They had to put me in the back of an ambulance or something.
1: Or they'd have to bring in, like, an SUV.
0: Mm-hmm.
1: But for me, I'd be like, fellas, I'm not going anywhere. You've got me.
0: Well, that keeps you from a life of crime.
1: It has, yeah.
0: But if you murdered me. And I know you've thought about it, of course. They would have to take you down to jail. You know they would.
1: Yeah, well, I just say, can we meet there? Can I get my... y'all got a van?
0: Can we meet you?
1: Put the cuffs on the front.
0: That's the OJ treatment. That's what OJ did.
1: Yeah.
0: He's like, can I meet you at the... Yeah, sure, OJ. Nothing goes wrong with that. You saw that. You know, that worked out beautifully.
1: No, but I can't run. Where am I going to run to?
0: I know.
1: And I'm not fast. Mm. So I'd be like, can we front cuff me?
0: Yeah.
1: Can you get a van? You know, we'll just head on down. I don't think you're going to have any jail clothing that's going to fit me.
0: Yeah.
1: So I'll just bring my own pajamas.
0: The front cuff. Yeah.
1: Yeah.
0: Do you know a new show I'm watching? Actually, I started it Friday night. But I'm such a lightweight, I fell asleep during the second episode. Well, I say lightweight. It was almost 8 o'clock. It was 7:45.
1: Oh, wow, that's late.
0: I woke up. And I was like, where am I?
1: Yeah.
0: 8:15.
1: Who am I?
2: Wild.
0: The show had already gone off. My wife, actually, we were looking for like what to watch. That's where I almost watched Interstellar, because you were talking about it earlier. So I like Googled what's good on streaming right now. We actually went and got a free trial of MGM Plus.
1: Okay. They're always giving those out.
0: Okay. It's John Hamm is in a new show. It's called American Hostage.
1: Yes.
0: And I've seen two episodes. It is good. Giovanni Ribisi plays a hostage taker in the late 70s. And he takes a hostage who has screwed him over at the bank, like foreclosing on his loan. And they set him up to fail, according to him. I've only seen two episodes. And in fact, that's all there have been so far, maybe three that have dropped. And he wires him up to a shotgun. So if anything happens to Giovanni Ribisi, and he's right in front of him, like 5 feet from him, if he is shot or knocked over or whatever, the trigger will pull, and it'll blow this guy's, you know, right in the back of his head. Very interesting. John Hamm is a very well-respected radio newsman. He does radio news in the late 70s, and the hostage taker, Ribisi, wants to be interviewed on air by John Hamm. Very interesting, and it's good in the first couple episodes, but it's, you know, some little show on MGM Plus. I don't think anybody's going to watch it, but it was interesting, like how he literally wired him to the shotgun. You know,
1: I think I've trained BB well enough too. If that were to ever be us, and there was a hostage situation, and the hostage or the person who took the hostage is called here, BB wouldn't put him through. I know I wouldn't.
0: I know you wouldn't.
1: Well, because I wouldn't believe him. I'm down here at the bank. And I've got 18 people. I have some things I want to say. All right, Haas. Why don't you tell me what you want to say, and then I'll see if you do.
3: Why don't you send him an email?
0: Yeah.
3: Send him an email.
0: Send him an email, man.
1: Every minute I'm on hold and you don't take my call, I'm going to shoot one person. All right. Prove it.
0: Send him an email, Hoss. I don't have time to email. I'm calling you. By the way, did you see that list? This is new from New York Times. They ranked the best 25 shows of the last 25 years, or since the turn of the century, best 25 shows. A John Hamm Show, Mad Men, number three. The BB Shay and I think the top three are about right. I'm okay with it.
1: Okay.
0: Third is Mad Men, which I absolutely love. Number one is Breaking Bad, which is the best.
1: It just is so good.
0: It is, but you know, I've watched it twice. I've watched Breaking Bad twice. And the first time it came on, I watched it. It was on AMC, I believe. So it was a week-to-week show. And then at the end of it, you had a cliffhanger, and it's 6 months before the next one comes back. And I loved it. I loved it. Then, a couple of years ago, I rewatched it. You know, just every day I'd watch two or three episodes, and there were no cliffhangers because I'd already seen it. It's better. It was better the first time around when you're waiting. You know, that was unbelievable. That show is, it holds up, too. It's a great show.
1: Yeah.
0: Now, number two is The Wire. And The Wire is inner-city Baltimore drug dealings. And I thought the first two seasons were absolutely brilliant. And then the third season, they go out to like a shipping container, and it's like how they get the drugs into the country, I guess. And it was so boring, I stopped watching it. It was so bad. That third season, I could not get through.
3: Same thing happened to me. The exact same thing.
0: Yet people hail it as an all-time
3: I was obsessed with it the first two seasons.
0: I loved it.
1: I find The Wire to be a show that people love to say, oh, yes, The Wire.
0: They do.
1: But I'm with you two.
0: Yeah.
1: The first two seasons were great.
0: Yes.
1: I don't even think I tried the third season.
0: The first few episodes into it, nothing. It is so boring. And there are no characters from the first two in it. It's like out of the ocean. And you're like, what is this? It's like almost like you're watching the wrong show.
3: Yes.
0: And it was terrible. But now my friend the Diesel, my pickleball man, my pickleball partner, says if you go back and watch season, I think it's five seasons. If you watch 4 and 5, you're going to call it the best show you've ever seen. It's that good. It goes back to the, and you need that third season apparently to set up. It's all about cops wiring up these drug dealers to make a big bust. And listen, the first two were unreal, but I don't know that I can put it number two on this list because it is that third season. I think we've been bullied
3: into putting it there.
0: Like Biggie said.
3: Just like Biggie said, it's one of those ones that is so revered, we put it up there.
1: That's The Wire.
0: Succession is number four. I loved it, too, but I don't know that it should be fourth.
1: It's
0: pretty high.
1: I'll tell you, though, I might put it in my top five. I absolutely loved that show.
0: I did love it. I did, but there are Veep was seven. I think that's over. Overrated. Yeah. Just a little overrated. And then there's one called Fleabag that's number five. It's brilliant.
1: Great show. I mean, disappeared, though.
0: One season, I believe.
1: Two.
0: Okay, I watched them.
1: But the first one is hilarious.
0: It is. It's a great show.
1: Got me to watch that, and I did, and it was so funny.
0: It's fantastic, but it's just here and gone. And they called that the fifth best show of the last 25 years.
1: No, 25 years.
0: Yeah, it's a lot. Well, see, Sopranos started in 99. And there was West Wing started in 99, so that couldn't be in it. And they were talking about, I think White Lotus is overrated. It's 21. I think
3: that's high.
0: That's too high.
3: It's high.
0: Because they did the top 100. I thought that was too high for White Lotus. I like it.
1: The first season of White Lotus, though, we were all into that.
0: I liked it a lot.
1: Yeah. But then it's teetering.
0: I don't love it. It's not 21. It's not that high. Ted Lasso, 75.
1: Oh, well, that should be higher.
3: Well, I think that's fair.
0: The first season's phenomenal.
1: Yeah, it's true.
0: The third season is not that good. And the second season is not that good.
1: But you will not like this season.
0: Well, you told me. You told me the season wasn't any good.
1: I find it hard to watch.
0: Yeah. I know. And Dexter is at 88. I thought that was really good.
1: Dexter had some missed seasons, too.
0: Did.
2: Okay, how many shows are there that have all good seasons?
0: Very few.
2: Are there any? I mean, I can only think of...
1: Yeah.
0: Well, now Breaking Bad does.
2: That's the only one I've heard. I haven't watched it, but that's the only one I've heard.
1: Breaking Bad, shockingly to me, gets better with every season.
3: Yes.
0: Mad Men's great every season.
1: Yeah.
0: There is not a lapse in Mad Men. Yeah. You don't go, oh, this is not what it was.
1: Breaking Bad from the first season to the last season is so different from how it started.
0: Yeah.
1: I mean, it's unbelievable how good that show was.
0: It builds brilliantly. It does.
1: Yeah.
0: You know, and here's another thing I have about shows. I have read, maybe you have too, that the second lead character in Breaking Bad, Jesse Pinkman, was written to be only in like one episode and killed off. But they liked him so much, they kept him going. So
1: in one season, I believe, is what it was.
0: Okay, fine. But in that case, don't you have an idea of how you want the whole show to go from beginning to end, and now you change it so much to the point that this main character is in it 4 years longer than he was supposed to? How do you do that?
1: You'd have to ask the show creator, like Vince Gilligan, yeah.
0: So do you think a show, if you're writing a television show, do you think you start with the germ of an idea and think, I'm just going to write it as I go along? Or do you have an idea of, I want it to be five seasons, and by the fifth season, it's going to be this?
3: I think the former, because they didn't know it was going to go five seasons. I think you take that risk of, like, if this gets picked up, now I have to continue to write it, and it continually gets better.
0: But do you think, even if you don't know the seasons, don't you think, I want it to start this way, and I want the ending to be this? You don't think
2: I bet it almost never works out like that. Yeah, I mean, when you, like, you'll hear about a sitcom you've watched a million times that they actually intended for these two characters to get together.
0: Yeah.
2: But then these other two end up, I feel like, especially because they collaborate, so they bounce ideas off each other and they go a different direction.
0: Yeah.
1: And I bet, like with Breaking Bad, I think, you know, you're hoping to get, because you do the first season, then you're hoping to get picked up for another season. And then, like with him, I think you get to the point where you're like, okay, well, I only want this to go five seasons, so I know I'm going to start ending it. Now I know how I'm going to end it.
0: Maybe that's right. Or even if you don't know how many seasons, this is the ending I have in mind. And let's see how long it takes me. See, but Ted Lasso, he created that, and he said, I'm going to do three seasons.
1: Yeah.
0: Now he's done a fourth.
1: Yeah, because money talks.
0: Yeah, but he had the idea at the beginning, we're going to have one this way, the second one this way, and the third one this way. And that
1: But he's established. I think if you're somebody like new to the game, you're just hoping your season gets picked up.
0: Yeah.
1: And I think what happened with Breaking Bad, too, is that once it started getting going and he started writing more, he was like, oh man, fans like this guy, like Jesse, and I think this character, and people reacted to how he and, you know, Walter White got along.
0: Of course. But it does seem like everything I thought is going to go the opposite direction because we got a different guy in here. By the way, 6 Feet Under was 15th. That's a great show.
1: That's a great show.
0: And the finale is the best finale of anything I've ever seen.
1: You've said that, yeah.
0: It's fantastic.
1: Where was the Mandalorian and Grogu?
0: I don't have them all in front of me. Don, you had some TV shows to talk about. They listed in the New York Times the best of the 21st century.
4: Yellowstone was only written for one season originally, but it was so popular that they had to figure out how to expand it for another, four or five seasons.
0: Okay, I can see that. Yeah, so it's only going to be a one season show. I guess you're right that they just do it as they go. You know, here's a couple of other ones. Schitt's Creek is at 34th. I've not seen it, but the way people talk about it, I thought it'd be like fifth. It's so
1: 34th's about right.
0: Is that right?
1: It's very funny, but I was never as hardcore as some.
0: So Veep is 7. Schitt's Creek is 34. You think those are right?
1: I think Veep is too high.
0: It's too high.
1: I think Schitt's Creek's about where it belongs.
0: The Lost is a great show. It's 22. And that's a great show also. I could see that being...
1: I'm surprised that wasn't in the top 20.
0: It's pretty good. That's a really, really solid show. You see any of these shows?
2: I've seen zero of these shows.
0: You seen any of these shows?
2: I don't know how you guys have so much time to watch TV.
0: Well, look at us. Take a look.
1: What else am I going to do?
0: What else is he going to do? I'm married. What else am I going to sit around?
2: You know, talk to your wife or something?
0: My wife's in the background. Yeah. Bah, bah, bah, bah. You know how I talk.
1: I should start a thing called Only TV.
2: You'd get rich.
1: Because that's all I do. Yeah.
0: That's how you do it.
1: I like when people are like, what'd you do this weekend? I'm like, what did I do this weekend? I watched TV. What else am I going to do?
0: Have you seen? Yes. Did you see? Yes. Uh-huh. How about that new episode?
1: Yes.
0: He's watching that Willy Wonka mess they're doing.
2: Yeah, he's run out. He's run out of shows.
0: Yes.
1: I'm watching the live action Willy Wonka.
0: He's the one watching live action.
2: It's like a reality Willy Wonka show.
0: He's doing it. That's exactly right. Here's the, I asked you this a minute ago. Now, this is totally changing gears. Would you eat, and this is the protein craze, you always hear about that everybody's into protein. So this latest thing that people have created, and it's on TikTok, is called pizza beans. It's a high protein dinner idea. You take beans and tomato sauce in a skillet and cover everything with cheese and bake it in a skillet. So the beans and the tomato sauce are the bottom, and then you can put like pepperoni or sausage or something on top. So they call it pizza beans.
1: Okay.
0: What do you think?
1: I mean, look.
0: It's not pizza.
1: At Marco's, we sell pizza bowls. So
0: it's about the same type of thing.
1: To me, it's the same type of thing.
0: No crust. But at that point, why don't you just eat beans, you know?
1: Oh, you want to flavor up the beans. I mean, I'm sure the beans are supposed to make you feel more full, add fiber and protein. But
0: yeah, but if you're having a bunch of cheese and...
1: you're covering it in
0: sort
1: toppings.
0: Of defeating the purpose there, aren't
3: I've
0: you?
3: Seen people do this exact same thing, but with ground chicken instead of beans.
0: Oh, as the...
3: Making the crust the ground base. Chicken, yeah.
0: You ever have any cauliflower-based pizza?
3: No.
2: Oh, those are good.
0: I knew you would
3: Thank
0: say
3: you.
0: No.
3: Who are you asking?
0: Who am I asking?
3: Who are you asking?
0: Why did I turn
3: Look
0: to you?
3: Look at the skinny one when you asked this question.
0: Who am I talking about?
1: They're not bad. I've had a few. And
0: you're right.
1: By accident. Yeah, you got to try them.
2: What's wrong with this?
0: What's cauliflower?
1: It definitely has a distinct taste.
2: A lot of the times the ones that I get that are cauliflower, they're white pizzas. Mm-hmm. So they're different in general. They're not going to taste like a regular pizza.
0: They have a pretty good cauliflower pizza at Costco, and it's very crispy. The
2: that's what I like about it.
0: The crust
2: is
0: crispy.
2: Cauliflower mashed potatoes are so good.
0: I've had those.
1: And people, let me tell you, if you change that crust and you work at a pizza place, you better look out. Better taste the better than what it was.
2: Mm-hmm.
1: Because people, especially your cauliflower crust fans, they'll let you know real quick if it's not.
0: BB Shays, have you tried cauliflower mashed potatoes?
3: I haven't tried cauliflower.
1: He's not kidding.
3: Never had it.
0: Of course not.
3: I don't even know how you eat it.
0: Cauliflower?
3: Yes.
2: You eat it just like broccoli.
3: You just bite it off the stalk?
0: It's not good. It's great
1: if you need to taste dip. That's
0: there you go.
1: Because it's so plain tasting. I mean, it's just dip only.
0: Yeah, it is plain. But I've had the mashed potatoes once.
2: Yeah.
1: They're watery, but you got to let them sit.
0: Yeah.
2: Because, just cauliflower by itself, not good. But it is a nice substitute.
0: We mentioned Costco a minute ago. You know what they're doing? This is nice. This is good of Costco. They say they got $184 million in tariff refunds from the federal government, which was way more money than they expected. Now, they're making their own headlines on this, and they're saying that we're going to pass those savings on to customers, so they're lowering their prices. That's really good. They reported, now they only made in the fourth quarter last year $96 billion. So now they're taking that $184 million and passing the savings on to consumers. They say that they had an 11% increase year over year in money that they made at Costco.
1: I thought we were all getting a tariff rebate check.
0: Yeah, when do I get my tariff rebate check? I'd like to have
3: it. It's coming. Just wait.
0: That would be nice. Costco says that net income for their employees was up 15% this year, too. That's like the place to work, apparently.
3: Man.
0: Costco. So they say, you know, that they give you good stuff. And they were able to make all that money. They get money back from the government. And so they say they're going down on their prices.
1: I'll probably be on my next job, sitting there by the door. See your receipt, Haas. Sitting on the stool. I ain't going to chase them.
2: Yeah, what do you do when they just walk by?
1: Hey. Yeah,
0: I was wondering about that.
2: Right.
1: But I'm one of those hires that counts.
0: Yeah. Do you think people will go on the day this guy's here? You'll be able to get out with all
1: shit. Yeah. I ain't going to chase him.
0: It's not like he's going to chase
1: you. Did he used to be Biggie? Yeah, let me see that receipt. I'm going to get a lot of that.
3: Didn't he used to be?
1: Yeah, boss. Yeah. Let me see that receipt, boss. Highlight. Go on. Yeah.
0: Smiley face.
1: Yeah.
0: For the kids, I do the smiley face.
3: You still listen to the show?
1: Nah, boss.
0: It's not the same since you left.
1: I get that a lot.
0: It's awful since you left. Terrible. You were the glue that held that show together.
3: Was I?
0: You keep them straight in there, man.
1: That's right. All right, let's see the receipt ball.
0: Let's play the
1: feud. Up a line.
0: Let's play the feud here at 866-470-2GNC. Pick your partner. Somebody's going to float here. Do you want BB Shay? Do you want Red Rachel? Do you want Biggie? They'll play for you. Go through two out of three rounds for your survey question. Be a winner next. Two Guys Named Chris show.
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6: 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Look for heavier traffic volume on Highway 57 at Highway 9, Highway 17 in North Myrtle Beach at Robert Edge Parkway, Bypass 17 at Coventry Boulevard, and Highway 544 at Saybrook Parkway. 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

0: Here's how the feud works. You get to pick your partner. Do you want Biggie, BB Shay, or Red Rachel? Go back and forth answering questions from a survey. Whoever does best, either sweep or steal the entire category and be a winner. And somebody else can, one person will flip back and forth and help you as a stealer. Shannon gets to choose either BB Shay, Biggie, or Red Rachel. Who you got?
1: I got Biggie.
0: Biggie is the choice today. All right, okay. Biggie, you'll be playing with Shannon.
2: Okay.
0: Chris, you can have BB Shay or Red Rachel. Who you got?
3: BB Shay, please.
0: All right. That's Rachel's dream. She likes to float.
4: Mm-hmm.
0: You're a fine player of this game. You should not be relegated.
4: I'm a terrible player, no, and you should never pick me.
0: I don't agree with that.
2: She's a passer.
0: I'm a passer. I told you, my theory on this is always play.
4: I think it's 50-50.
2: And yet she always wins when she passes.
0: I think I'm wrong on this.
2: You're a dive inner.
0: I do.
2: You love to just get in and get in the scrum and let's go.
0: I know. And I like things I say. Yeah. When they introduced Trump at that Tennessee-Texas game the other day, I was like, yeah! Because the crowd was like,
2: oh, God.
0: You know
2: if
0: me.
2: If you had been there, that's my president! That's my president.
0: I know.
2: Yeah, you'd have been so wrapped up into it.
0: I know. Oh God, we got to get to the game. But BB Shay said, I agree with this. Kirk Herbstreit's mic had a bunch of problems. You couldn't hear him. He's like, for like almost a quarter, and all during the game. And I was with you. I think that was Secret Service stuff interfering with their telecommunication. Yeah. I really do believe that. And they said like the coaches had trouble communicating as well. I think that's probably true, that it was Secret Service. All right, here's the way this game works. BB Shay and Biggie are captains the first go-round. You'll try to get the best answer to this top seven answers on the board. Shout your name when you know the best answer to this. 100 people surveyed. Name something people do when no one is watching.
2: BB.
0: BB Shay.
2: Sing.
0: Show us. Sing. Number two is sing out loud. Biggie, one answer beats it.
2: Cry.
0: Show us. Cry. No, it's not there. I know. I'm surprised.
2: I guess I'm alone in that.
0: Yeah. Not there. And that means, Chris, you and BB Shay can either play or pass that. There's six answers left. Something people do when no one is watching. Chris, you want to play or pass that? Six answers left.
3: Let's play.
0: Playing. Okay. Going against Rachel's strategy. She's, you think of a steal, Red Rachel, along with Shannon and Biggie. Chris, we'll go to you. Name something people do when no one is watching. Number one is still out there. What do you say?
3: Dance.
0: Show us. Dance. Number four is dance. Four is dance. Back over to BB Shay. Two are gone, and there are no strikes yet. You have five answers left. Something people do when no one's watching. Sing and dance. Numbers two and four. BB Shay.
2: Smoke.
0: Show us. Smoke. Yeah. I think the smell gives you away. If you smoke when no one's watching. Pretty good answer, I thought. Okay, five left, one strike now. Something people do when no one is watching. Sing out loud, dance, gone. Five answers left. What do you say, Chris?
3: Pick your nose.
0: Show us. Pick your nose. Number one answer, pick your nose when no one is watching. All right, we're Americans. We know it.
2: We know it.
0: We know it to be true. When no one's watching, okay, that's what you do.
2: The worst is when you get caught. You got to try to play it off.
0: Oh, yeah. It's scratching.
2: It's weird. Does anyone have a tissue? You should ask for that before you dug in your nose.
0: Anybody? I know. Pick your nose is number one. Sing out loud is number two. Dance is number four. Four answers left. BB Shay, one strike.
2: Adjust yourself.
0: Show us. Adjust yourself. Number six is adjust or scratch yourself. Scratching your genitals.
2: I was never that person, but I knew, like, you see guys who are just always, like, messing with that area, and scratching. I always thought to myself, should get that checked.
0: Because I shave my pubis?
2: Oh, yeah. You know what? That's probably what it is. That's exactly. Now it makes all, well, it all makes sense.
4: I don't know why he's laughing. That is not funny.
2: That's the way he said it. Okay. He calls it a pubis. Yeah.
0: I shaved my pubis.
4: That is the worst itch you'll ever feel.
0: Oh, it's terrible. And it's like, you better stay on top of it, too, because it starts to come back in. And you're like, that's a terrible itch.
4: It's not worth it.
0: Probably not. And yet, even as I get older, I get more and more veins. So I'm shaving my chest, my pubis, all of that.
2: A long, long time ago, the old pizza place, I worked with an adjuster.
0: Oh, yeah.
2: And he was constantly doing it. And I finally said to him one day, I was like, dude, You got to stop.
4: Go to the
2: like,
4: doctor.
2: Like, yeah, like you're constantly like customers are coming in. You're like, can I help you? Like, that's not any way to greet people.
0: I know. Okay, four gone, three left, only one strike. Name something people do when no one is watching. Pick your nose, sing out loud, dance, scratch, or adjust yourself. What do you say, Chris?
3: Is picking your butt the same as scratching or adjust yourself?
0: I'd say yes, that is the same. Yes, it is.
3: Okay. Passing gas.
0: Show us. You pass gas. Number seven is pass gas. Yep, that makes sense. All right, pass gas when no one's watching. So now you've got pick your nose, sing out loud, dance, scratch yourself or adjust yourself, and pass gas. BB Shay, you have only one strike, and you only have, Jesus, two left. Yeah, you've got five out of the way, two left, and only one strike. What do you say, BB Shay?
5: How about smell yourself?
0: Show us smell yourself. I'm guilty.
5: I'd be doing that.
0: Guilty. Okay, it's a good answer. Two left. Pick your nose, sing out loud, dance, scratch or adjust yourself, and pass gas. There are two left. You have two strikes, so you must come up with one here, Chris, or they will get a chance to steal. Something people do when no one is watching. What do you say?
3: Curse under your breath.
0: Show us curse under your breath. And he's not there, but you got a good run at that. You got three or five of them out of the way. Only two are left. Shannon, you and Biggie here are on a team, and Red Rachel is helping you, so you get to suggest an answer to Biggie. If one of them's there, you win round one in a steal. Shannon, something people do when no one is watching. Pick your nose, sing out loud, dance, scratch or adjust yourself, and pass gas. What do you say, Shannon?
1: I was thinking masturbate.
0: All right.
2: Set it out like
0: that. Okay. Red Rachel.
4: I wrote a different term for masturbate, but it's on there.
0: All right.
4: Don't
0: leave us hanging. What term did you write?
4: I said whack off.
0: Okay.
2: I don't know which is worse here.
0: All right.
4: And then I have steal.
0: Steal something.
2: I also had steal. I wrote down steal as well.
0: All right. Well, you're the captain, Biggie.
2: Yeah, but I mean, don't get me wrong. I thought of masturbation too.
0: Mm-hmm.
2: But I don't know. This is Family Feud.
0: Mm.
2: Is it too crass?
0: Mm.
2: I'm going to lean into it, though. I'm going to say pleasure yourself.
0: For the steal in round one, give yourself some pleasure alone. Number three. Number three.
2: Animals.
0: Well, they did, like, you know, play howdy with yourself. You know,
2: get silly with yourself.
0: Yeah, right. Pick your nose, sing out loud, pleasure, mm-hmm. Dance, scratch yourself, pass this. Oh, eat straight from the refrigerator.
2: Drink right out of
0: the milk carton. Yeah. Makes sense.
2: God, I was bad about that as a kid. So satisfying, though.
0: God, I know.
2: Like, so, just the jug of orange juice. I just kill half of it.
0: I know.
2: Hear my father come in there and be like, who drank all the orange juice?
0: Me. Biggie and Shannon win round one in a steal. Your theory paid off again. The passers win. Okay, Shannon, you and Chris are going to be the captains this go round, so you have to shout your name when you know the best answer to this. Chris, are you ready?
3: I am ready.
0: Shannon, are you ready?
1: I'm ready.
0: Good luck. 100 people survey, top six answers on the board. Name something people are embarrassed to admit they like.
1: Shannon. Sex.
0: Sex. Show us sex. Well, I'm pretty upfront with that.
2: Yeah. Pretty cool.
0: Yeah. Chris, what do you have? Something people are embarrassed to admit they like.
3: Oh, my gosh. Peanut butter and jelly sandwiches.
0: Show us peanut butter and jelly sandwiches.
2: Pretty upfront about that one, too. I have to admit something, guys. I like PB&J.
0: What? Yeah, it's not like there's a
2: group. I like that one, yeah.
0: All right, back over to you, Biggie. Something people are embarrassed to admit they like.
2: Their boss.
0: This is a tough one. Show us your boss. No, BB Shay.
5: Soccer.
0: Show us soccer. No, we've gone through. You know, I looked at this and I thought, this is a hard one. This is pretty tough here. Back over to you, Shannon. Something people are embarrassed to admit they like.
1: Smoking.
0: Is it smoking? Show us smoking. No, my goodness. How about you, Chris? Something people are embarrassed to admit they like.
6: Romance novels.
0: Show us romance novels.
2: There you go.
0: Guilty pleasure movies or books.
2: Okay.
0: These are guilty pleasure movies or books. Wow, Chris, you want to play or pass that?
3: Let's pass.
0: Passing, yeah, that makes sense this time. All right, Shannon, you and Biggie will go back and forth now. There are five left, something people are embarrassed to admit they like. Guilty pleasure movies or books, Biggie?
2: Vegetables?
0: Show us vegetables. No. Yeah, not there. Shannon, one strike now. Something people are embarrassed to admit they like.
1: Cartoons.
0: Cartoons? Is that what you said? Mm-hmm. Show us cartoons. Not there. And there's only now one strike left. Biggie, you have to get one of these or they will get a chance to steal. This is a tough category, clearly. Something people are embarrassed to admit they like. Only guilty pleasure movies or books is there. What do you say, Biggie?
2: Passing gas.
0: Show us.
2: I don't know.
0: Passing gas. No. And now, boy, that was the right play to pass it. And that means that, Chris, you'll have a chance here. Bibi Shea, suggest an answer. Something people are embarrassed to admit they like.
5: This is the hardest thing. I don't know. The only thing I can think of is Nickelback. I don't know.
0: Nickelback. Okay. Red Rachel.
4: I wrote Nickelback and boy bands.
0: Nickelback and boy bands. And Chris, it is up to you. This is for the game. If you get it, you tie and go to overtime. Something people are embarrassed to admit they like. What do you say for the steal, Chris?
3: I'm saying boy bands. I'm going with the team.
0: For the win and to force overtime, boy bands.
2: Wow. Nice job.
0: Number one answer, boy bands. Number two, reality TV. Soap operas. Bad music. Eating fast food alone.
2: I admit that. I don't mind that.
0: I don't mind that. Okay, clear the decks. We have overtime now. Game number three. It is Biggie versus BB Shea as captains. Oh, BB Shea, this is right up your alley. I'm just going to say that. All right. 100 people survey. Top five answers on the board. This time you'll only have 3 seconds when I come to you. Name an excuse people use to get out of exercise.
5: BB.
0: BB.
5: Too tired.
0: I'm too tired. Number one.
2: Yep.
0: Answer. I'm too tired. Play or pass that, we can ask Chris. Chris, the question is, name an excuse people use to get out of exercise. Too tired is number one. You want to play or pass that? Four left.
3: I want to play.
0: Playing. Okay. Biggie, you and Red Rachel and Shannon, think of an answer. You only have 3 seconds when I come to you. Name an excuse people use to get out of exercise.

0: Buzz. I'm too tired, I'm too busy, or I'm too sore or sick from last time. That's number 1, 2, and 4. 3 and 5 are left. What do you say, Chris? No strikes?
1: I'm not motivated.
0: Show us. I'm not motivated. Not there. One strike. BB Shay.
2: I'm embarrassed.
0: Show us. I'm embarrassed. That's a great answer, though. That's really good. Two left. Two strikes. Got to give one, or they will get a chance to steal. What do you say, Chris? Excuse people use to get out of exercise.
1: No good weather.
0: The weather's bad. Number 3 is the weather is too bad. Too tired, too busy, bad weather. I'm sore or sick. BB Shay, there's one left. You have two strikes. What is the excuse people use to get out of exercise?
2: I think this is different from my other answer. I'm going to say I'm afraid of being judged.
0: Show us for the win. I'm afraid of being judged.
3: Wow.
0: Exactly what it says. I'm afraid of being judged. Nice job, BB Shay. You and Chris rally for the win. Best out of 3. What'd you have, Red Rachel?
4: I had the gym was expensive.
0: Well, there's that too. There's that too.
3: I didn't even write anything down.
0: Didn't even try.
3: Yeah, I didn't even know. I don't know.
0: Too far in a concept for you. Too far in a concept for you. That's it. We'll play again tomorrow here. Coming up, one of Red Rachel's favorite movies ever. Released 14 years ago today. Can you think of it? Next, Two Guys Named Chris Show.
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6: 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One last look at traffic on this Monday morning. 24th Avenue North between Ocean Boulevard and Kings Highway remains closed. And roadway construction continues on Bypass 17 between Faro Parkway and Harrelson Boulevard. Remember to always look twice. 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

0: Here's one for you, BB Shay, and I'll tell you, it's interesting to me, the timing of it. 71 years ago today, in 1955, the World Series was played, Game 1, in color for the first time on television, 1955. Yankees beat Dodgers 6-5 in Game 1. But think about that. Game 1 of the World Series was played on September 28th. Now,
1: wow.
0: Game 1 of the playoffs, and there are like five levels of playoffs, start on tomorrow. Right. Yeah, look, it's a month delayed now. And that's just how it is. You know, it gets more and more.
1: Postseason's a joke in the MLB. The seeding is a joke.
0: Oh, it is.
1: The fact that three of the best records in the American League are all in the same division, two of them are playing to get into the next round, ridiculous.
0: They have to reseed.
1: They do.
0: It's a terrible, because what it guarantees is that either the Guardians, White Sox, or Astros, is it Astros make it?
2: Astros.
1: The Astros have a sub 500 record.
0: Yep. Yeah. And one of those three bad teams is going to be in the ALCS,
1: yes.
0: Whereas the Rays, Yankees, and Red Sox are all good, and only one of them can make. It's terrible seating.
1: Yeah. I know totally. It's inside.
0: You're glazed
1: inside,
0: over. But you're glazed over.
3: I couldn't agree more with everything you guys are saying.
0: Well, you're right. You're right to agree with us. Because that is, don't get me started on baseball seedings in the postseason.
3: I won't get you started. Don't worry.
0: Well, I already started. It's too late.
1: We're here now.
4: You only got a few minutes left.
0: Just peeing all over myself. Oh, you're right. BB Shay is right 100%. Look at that. 71 years ago. It started today. The World Series started today. That's how it should be.
1: Let's go back to it.
0: That's how it should be. I agree.
4: What was it? It was only 10 years ago where it's like suddenly it was crazy that it was going into November.
0: Oh, I know. It's been the first time it could have gone in November, they had the World Series. There was an earthquake in 1989. It delayed it by 10 days. So a Game 7 would have been played in November. It didn't go. It was a sweep. Then in 2001, after September 11th, everything got delayed. So it did go into November for the first time. Now, you know, they don't care. They're going to November. They don't care. Used to be barely into October. 58 years ago today, this song became number one on the Billboard Hot 100 chart.
5: Hey Jude,
0: where it remained for 9 weeks, which was a record for many years. Now the record is 23 weeks from Ella Langley's Choosing Texas.
4: You know how I feel about the song.
3: It's weird.
4: I always thought it was a little weird.
0: Hey Jude?
4: Yeah. Well, he wrote it to, you know, his Lennon's son.
0: Yeah, yeah, yeah.
4: As they were going through a divorce.
0: Yeah.
4: Like you think you would have ran it by me before.
0: That's right.
4: Really, Paul?
0: Yeah, Paul did this for John's son.
4: Yeah, Paul wrote it for John's son.
0: I'm sure later John was playing it like,
4: oh, yeah, so yeah, I mentioned playing. It's like, yeah, this is about my son and how terrible the divorce was. And I think it's how you knew that Paul really hated Yoko Ono.
0: Oh, God, he hated
4: her. He's like, oh, kid, I can't believe you're marrying this terrible woman and divorcing her.
0: He hated her.
4: I'm going to write a song about for your son.
0: Hated her, man. I do believe Yoko did have a lot to do with breaking up the Beatles. I'm sorry, but I think it's a fact.
4: I do, too. I've always said that, and people always argue and try to dispel it, but
0: she Yoko. I mean, they call it Yoko-ing something, you know?
4: Yeah, I mean, she's just always there. We've all had a friend who suddenly got a girlfriend, and she was always there. And you're like, and then it becomes we.
0: And you're breaking up the group, yeah.
4: Hey, man, you want to go get some wings? We'd love to. I didn't say we. There are no we in this.
0: You're right.
4: I said you.
0: You're right.
4: And that's how I bet every practice. Here she came along in the back. Oh, God, she's doing that howling thing again.
0: Can't argue. But on this date, 58 years ago, Hey Jude was at number one. 35 years ago, Garth Brooks released an album called Rope in the Wind. Song Rodeo went to number one, along with The River. It was the top spot on the Billboard Pop album chart. It was the first country album to debut there on the top spot in the pop album. You're Garth Brooks, lady.
3: Yeah, I love Garth Brooks.
0: Awesome.
4: He's back torn.
0: He's awesome. He's touring again? Yeah.
4: Yeah, he's in the ring, too.
0: Fantastic.
3: Let's go see him.
0: I will. Biggie and I saw him last time.
4: Yeah, it's great.
0: We love. We sat right next to each other and raised up our lighters.
3: Held hands.
4: Do you remember a couple weeks ago, there was a rumor that he was going to play a tiny little bar under a fake name?
0: Yes. Uh-huh. Yes.
4: You know that we were right. That was him.
0: He did do that.
4: Yeah, under Aspen Jack or whatever.
0: Yeah. And everybody thought it might be him, and it was.
3: Don't believe every rumor you hear about him.
0: No.
4: No.
0: Boy, that went away, too. Quit.
3: Yeah, as it should.
4: As it always does.
0: There you go, defending the wrong person again. Yeah. Man, she started the show defending DeSean Jackson. 4 hours ago, she said, he's not that bad a guy. Well, he asked for a little handy from 50 different masseuses.
3: I mean, shoot your shot, bro.
0: Yeah. Now it's Garth Brooks. The story was he was, like, coming on or sexually assaulting a makeup artist, and that completely went away.
4: Yeah,
0: that
3: well,
0: was.
3: And then also that
0: news.
3: He was—is he the one that everybody thought they were saying he was a serial killer, well, or is that somebody else?
1: Yeah, that's him.
4: Yeah, there still is, because yeah, apparently somebody's tracked
0: his movement
4: tours through the year. Yeah,
0: yeah. That Garth Brooks could be a serial killer.
4: And if you've ever really heard him talk in like an interview,
0: oh, God,
4: I hate that he's a low talker.
0: Oh, the lowest.
4: And I say it to myself.
0: You know, I told you my story about interviewing Garth Brooks, didn't I?
3: Yeah.
0: And he said, I had seen him with Barbara Walters or Diane Sawyer One, and they were like, what's performing in front of 80,000 people like? And he looked like off into space and said, it's like great sex, the greatest sex of your life. So I'd seen that, you know, 2 years earlier. Then I get a chance to actually interview him because I was working for the news, and he came here and we got 5 minutes with him. And I thought, I'm going to nail him with that first question. That's what he's going to say. And I said, what's it like being in front of 80,000 people performing? And he goes, it's great.
3: I don't know, man.
0: What?
4: As, he was performing for, you know, Walter.
0: Oh, yeah, right. For me, he's like, oh, it's great.
4: Yeah.
0: And I was like, what about sex? He's like, this,
4: what?
0: This, this interview is over. I said, what about great sex? This interview is over.
4: With you?
0: Yeah. Get this guy away from me. Bill, get this guy away. I don't need him here. 14 years ago today, one of Red Rachel's favorite movies of all time premiered at theaters. The movie is called Pitch Perfect. The song is called Cups. It came from that. It's fantastic.
3: Great.
0: It's like part two also.
3: Two is good. Not as good as one, but it's good. Three is terrible. Don't waste your time on it.
0: One is fantastic. 2012. You a fan, BB fan?
1: I love the first one.
0: Great.
1: Yeah.
0: Great. And little Anna Kendrick, just fantastic.
3: She's great, and she's getting into some directing. She directed something that I don't know. I think it was on Hulu, and it was decent.
0: She's talented. She's really talented. She was in that show about the serial killer that was on The Dating Game.
4: Oh, yeah.
0: She's the one. Yeah. She's the one, yeah. She did great in that. That's it. We're back tomorrow. Hope you have a fantastic day. Two Guys Named Chris Show.
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I'm Josie, and I hope you had the best weekend. 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

Learning more and more about the last days for late actress Hayden Panettiere, who confirmed passed away from an accidental overdose involving fentanyl. We're hearing now she was in rehab weeks before her death, and when she was found after passing away, there were a lot of drugs around. 96.1 KZQ.

0: two guys named Chris.
1: 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I'm going to put it out.
2: Oh. Hot take.
1: Hot take. Hot take. I'm a Prego. 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
3: It's way too sweet. 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
1: Okay. The spaghetti sauce I have a recipe for, it calls for a jar of Prego and Ragu and a couple of cups of brown sugar. Now that's Italian. From the finest streets of Florence.
2: Just like Nona cooked
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How's your mental health right now? 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Well, a new survey says more than half of American adults say their mental load is at max capacity. 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

A woman thought she was in labor, so she went to the hospital and they said, you're not in labor yet, go home. 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Her husband pulled over into a KFC parking lot. The baby was born there. They named him Cody, but they said his nickname is going to be Colonel Cody. 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

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All requests for Attack of the Waybacks must be sent by a fax machine or a dial-up modem. 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

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Do you remember back in the day the sitcom A Different World? It was a great show. It's been off the air for, what, 40 years now? Anyway, Netflix did a revival of A Different World. The reviews are really good. 96.1 KZQ, Attack of the Waybacks.

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What's the difference between a 90s rocker and a hobo? One wears ripped clothes, has dirty hair, and vomits in the gutter every night. The other is a hobo. 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

Last week, we learned that comedian Carrot Top had been hospitalized after a reported suicide attempt. His lawyer speaking out now, saying that that suicide attempt was the result of years of extortion threats. 96.1 KZQ.

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1: 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She's the trans...
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McDonald's announcing that they're bringing back their Monopoly game October 6th for a limited time. 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

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I was in love with this kid. Jonathan Taylor Thomas from Home Improvement, the voice of little Simba in The Lion King, was detained after it was alleged he got a little drunk, was driving, and resisted arrest, obstructed a police officer. 96

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0: 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I'm Beth. It is National Drink Beer Day, and I'm going to tell you where you should do that later on this afternoon. 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
2: 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Sea Mountain Highway near North Myrtle Beach High School. Highway 57 near Ashworth Drive. Watch out for slight volume on 501 heading towards Conway at CCU.
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Evanescence Afterlife 96.1 KZQ. It is National Drink Beer Day, and if you're looking for the perfect place for that, KZQ's Trivia Throwdown. That's where you need to be with Trip West and myself tonight from 6 to 8 p.m. We'll be at Big Chill Island House in North Myrtle Beach, Barefoot Landing. We'll do trivia. You'll have a chance to win Weezer tickets. It's going to be great.

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4: Where is everybody?
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4: You have a pool?
3: Yeah, but don't go in the water.
4: Why not?
3: It's weird, but there's a great white shark in our pool.
4: What? How'd it get there?
3: I don't know, sharks. How do they usually get in pools?
5: They don't.
3: Maybe a Sharknado? I don't know. But don't feed him. We're trying to get rid of him.
4: Hey, everybody. Hi.
6: I don't see any shark.
3: It's in there, Glenn. Don't piss him off, okay?
6: Oops, my foot is in the water.
3: Glenn, don't play around.
6: Oh, gosh. I hope I don't get eaten by a shark.
3: Come on, Glenn. No way that's covered in my renter's insurance.
4: At least it was just Glenn.
5: Yeah.
3: You're right.
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Almost Monday, no more regrets, 96.1 KZQ. We came across some last-minute tickets for a Weezer's Charlotte show. Now, this is one we have not given away tickets for. So if you want to see them this Saturday at Spectrum Center Charlotte, be listening on Free Ticket Thursday or come to Big Chill tonight.

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Joyce Manor, I used to go to this bar, 96.1 KZQ. Did you watch football this past weekend? Wow, there are quite a few upsets. I never saw the Commanders winning this weekend. Who would have guessed? But they beat Seattle. By the way, if you are doing your pro football challenge picks every week, make sure to continue doing them at 96.1WKZQ.com because you'll continue having a chance to win a $25 gift certificate to McGee's Sports and Spirits. And of course, why wouldn't you want to play? It's free to play and you can win. 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

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Now you do what they told you. Now you do what they told you. 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
2: 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Highway 9 and Highway 57 delays go back to Highway 31. Also, highway delays on Highway 17 up in Little River. 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

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Mike just texted on the Thumbs Up Guys Injury Lawyers text line asking what we have to give away at KZQ's Trivia Throwdown. 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We have tickets for Weezer, Guar, and $25 gift cards. 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You feel

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5: 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Still working an incident, Highway 9 and Highway 57 up in Little River. Also, Highway 90 heading towards Highway 17 in Little River. Watch for slight volume on 501 heading towards Conway between Singleton Ridge Road and Cox Ferry Road. 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

FYI, putting an Alka-Seltzer in your mouth and then running around the Circle K screaming, "The virus is mutated!" is not funny, apparently. 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

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A $200,000 diamond jacket. 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
5: 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It's Bike Week. 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

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We scored some last-minute tickets to Weezer's Charlotte concert with the Shins and Silver Sun Pickups. They're going to be in Charlotte this Saturday. 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

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I'm Beth. You might remember last week Tom Cruise was hanging with Taylor Swift at the Chiefs game, and I predicted that they were probably talking about working on a film together. I should have bet on that because they have been talking about it.

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0: Sublime Until the Sun Explodes, 96.1 KZQ. I don't know if you're into the show The Last of Us, which is on HBO, but they just announced season 3 will come out in 2027 with John Goodman. Oh man, this is going to be a good season, KZQ.
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Dexter and the Moon Rocks freaking out. 96.1 KZQ. There's a list of all the new Halloween candies we got to try this year. And the one that caught my eye, Jolly Rancher gummies. Ooh, that sounds so good. Now,

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96.1 KZQ, Young the Giant Evergreen. I'm Beth, and I don't know what you're doing right about now, but you should be hanging out with Trip West and myself because we are currently at Big Chill Island House in North Myrtle Beach, Barefoot Landing. We are doing KZQ's Trivia Throwdown. Keep in mind, it's four rounds. We're already past the first two, but you still have two more rounds to try to win tickets for Weezer, tickets for Gwar. We'll even throw in Breaking Benjamin if that, you know, is something you want. So we'll see you pretty soon, hopefully. It's 96.1 KZQ.

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I used to go to this bar from Joyce Maynor on the Grand Strand's Rock and Alternative, 96.1 KZQ. Did anybody watch the VMAs? Madonna opened it. Madonna is almost 70 years old, and she took home 7 Moonman Awards yesterday.

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1: That's right. 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